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1: Midnight, it's raining outside. 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Everyone is sleeping tight.

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1: The dual UK reigning national has been questioned by police after he became the sixth person arrested in connection with the suspected RAF Fairford terror plot. Counter-terrorism policing say the 25-year-old man was arrested in the borough of Westminster on Thursday on suspicion of preparation of terrorist acts. Prisoners have thanked Andy Burnham as they walked free from jail early. The first wave of releases began yesterday, with 700 criminals expected to be freed across the country. It's part of the government's controversial early release scheme designed to tackle prison overcrowding. Here's one of them.
2: Yeah, it's good, mate. Yeah, I wasn't in that long, actually. I'm not on the IPP thing. I was only there a couple of weeks, so...
1: Hundreds of jobs are at risk after a chemical manufacturer announced plans to cease all operations at its Grangemouth site. Syngentia, owned by the state Chinese firm Sinochem, say while no final decision has been made, it's now entered formal consultation with trade unions and employees at the site. And in the Nations League, Wales came from behind to beat Norway by 2-1 at the Cardiff City Stadium. That's the latest from Radio News Hub. I'm Jules Eastbridge.
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doing?

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1: Counter-terrorism policing say a dual UK Iranian national has been questioned after he became the sixth person arrested in connection with the suspected RAF Fairford terror plot. The 25-year-old man was arrested on Thursday in the borough of Westminster on suspicion of preparation of terrorist acts. Prisoners have thanked Andy Burnham as they walked free from jail early. The first wave of releases will see around 700 criminals to be freed across the country. It's part of the government's controversial early release scheme designed to tackle prisoner overcrowding. Here's one of them.
2: Yeah, in a way, yeah. Maybe, yeah. Especially with my condition as well. Like I said, I suffer from psychosis, so yeah, it's better to be out sooner than later, if you know what I mean.
1: It's been reported the chiefs of the UK's biggest banks will meet next week with the Chancellor John Healey ahead of his autumn statement. It's amid growing calls from the industry to avoid targeting lenders with a tax raid. And Wales came from behind to beat Norway by 2-1 at the Cardiff City Stadium in the Nations League. That's the latest from Radio News Hub. I'm Jules Eastbridge.
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1: Dual UK Iranian national has been questioned by police after he became the sixth person arrested in connection with the suspected terror plot near Taria Fairford. Counter-terrorism policing say the 25-year-old man was arrested in the borough of Westminster on Thursday on suspicion of preparation of terrorist acts. Hundreds of prisoners have been released under the government's controversial early release scheme designed to tackle prison overcrowding. Here's one of them.
2: It's good. Yeah, it's good because, it would be better to release people sooner than later, especially with offences like mine.
1: Earlier this year, ministers excluded certain offences, including some sexual offences and manslaughter, from the plans. A full inquest into the death of Chris Cabot, who was shot by police in 2022, is not in the public interest. That's according to the Metropolitan Police. Mr. Cabot died in September 2022 after he was shot in Streatham in southeast London. And in the Nations League, Wales came from behind to beat 10-man Norway by 2-1 at the Cardiff City Stadium. That's the latest from Radio News Hub. I'm Jules Eastbridge.
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1: Counter-terrorism policing says a dual UK Iranian national has been questioned after he became the sixth person arrested in connection with the suspected RAF Fairford terror plot. The 25-year-old man was arrested in the borough of Westminster on Thursday on suspicion of preparation of terrorist acts. Crisis talks have taken place between Brussels and the UK to discuss emergency diesel stocks. It says the US President Donald Trump warned he may put pressure on the EU to release its reserves. The average price of a litre of diesel in the UK stood at around £1.99 on Thursday. Prisoners have thanked Andy Burnham as they walked free from jail early. The first wave of releases began yesterday, with 700 criminals expected to be freed across the country. Here's one of them.
2: Yeah, it's good, mate. Yeah, I wasn't in that long, actually. I'm not on the IPP thing. I was only there a couple of weeks, so.
1: And in the football, Wales came from behind to beat Norway 2-1 at the Cardiff Stadium last night. That's the latest here from Radio News Hub. I'm Matthew Dudley.
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1: A sixth man has been arrested in connection with the suspected RAF Fairford terror plot. Georgia Lee has the details.
2: A dual UK-Iranian national is now being questioned, with counter-terrorism policing saying the 25-year-old was arrested in the borough of Westminster on suspicion of preparation of terrorist attacks. Officers have also searched two properties in the area as part of the investigation.
1: Green Party leader Zach Polansky is expected to call for a triple lock-style guarantee on limits to rent rises. He's going to make the announcement today at his party conference with aims to ease the cost of young adults' housing. Prisoners have thanked Andy Burnham as they walked free from jail early. The first wave of releases began yesterday, with 700 people expected to be freed across the country. And Sir Kevin Sinfield has raised over £1 million after the latest leg of his MND challenge. It comes to an end today on the pitch at Old Trafford at the Super League Grand Final. That's between Warrington and Wakefield. That's the latest here from Radio News Hub. I'm Matthew Dudley.
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Now, baby, there are three steps to heaven. 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

Oh yay! Oh yay! Oh yay! 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

0: I certainly was in the right.
1: Yeah, I was definitely right. Like, he's always cruising for bruising.
2: Screaming and telling him why it wasn't coming on Fader 11.

0: everybody.
1: When his drinking and lusting and his hunger for power became known to more and more people, the demands to do something about this

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1: A 25-year-old man has become the sixth person arrested in connection with the incident at RAF Fairford. Georgia Lee has more.
2: Counter-terrorism police say a dual UK-Iranian national is being questioned after being arrested in Westminster yesterday. He's under suspicion of preparation of terrorist acts, with the investigation leading to the search of two properties in the area.
1: Tens of thousands of homeless people will be offered a free flu jab on the NHS this week. Pop-up clinics and mobile vans will be set up at rough sleeping hotspots. New plans put forward by the government will look to prevent airlines from charging parents extra to sit with their children on aeroplanes. If approved, passengers will also no longer need to pay to change the name on their flight booking if they need to correct a mistake. And finally, Will Young, the first winner of Pop Idol, thinks giving more control to the singers could revive the former ITV show. That's the latest here from Radio News Hub. I'm Matthew Dudley.
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4: Almost 20 million portions of fruit and veg have been eaten by up to 186,000 pupils through Tesco's free fruit and veg for schools programme so far. 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

Welcome, welcome, welcome. This is Gordon Hughes on West Wilts Radio, coming to you from the heart of Bradford-on-Avon. Join me for the next 2 hours as we listen to some of the best in classic rock and blues. The question we'll be asking ourselves this week is, what's in a name? We'll be looking at some of the performers and musicians whose stage name is not exactly the name that they were born with. Let's start off with Robert Alan Zimmerman, born on the 24th of May 1941. In August 1962, he made an important career move and legally changed his name to Bob Dylan. The origins of the surname Dylan are not quite clear, but one thing that Bob Dylan was very clear to point out to Robert Shelton, the New York Times critic, who wrote the 1961 review that propelled him to fame: "Straighten out in your book that I'd not take my name from Dylan Thomas." And he further went on to say that Dylan Thomas's poetry is for people who aren't really satisfied in their bed, for people who dig masculine romance. So, from his 17th studio album Desire, released in 1976, this is the track Hurricane, and the violin on this track is courtesy of Scarlett Rivera.

James Newell Osterberg Jr., born the 21st of April 1947 in Muskegon, Michigan, is better known as Iggy Pop. He's of English and Irish descent on his father's side and Danish and Norwegian ancestry on his mother's side. Osterberg began his music career as a drummer in various high school bands in Ann Arbor, Michigan, including the Iguanas, who cut several records such as Bo Diddley's Mona in 1965. His later stage name, Iggy, is derived from the Iguanas. The track we're going to hear is the well-known track, The Passenger, which is a song by Iggy Pop and fellow bandmate Ricky Gardiner, recorded and released by Iggy on the Lust for Life album in 1977. The lyrics, written by Iggy Pop, allegedly were written aboard Berlin's S-Bahn and has been interpreted as embodying the nomadic spirit of the punk outcast. The song is apparently loosely based on a poem by Jim Morrison.

Gordon Matthew Thomas Sumner was born on the 2nd of October 1951 at Sir G.B. Hunter Memorial Hospital in Wallsend, Northumberland, the eldest of four children. Otherwise known as Sting, he started performing jazz in the evening, weekends and during breaks from college and teaching, playing with the Phoenix Jazzmen and the Newcastle Big Band and a band called Last Exit. He gained his nickname Sting after his habit of wearing a black and yellow sweater with hooped stripes with the Phoenix Jazzmen. The song we're about to hear is After the Rain Has Fallen from Brand New Day, his sixth studio album released in 1999.

From one monosyllabic star to another. Derek William Dick was born on the 25th of April 1958 in Edinburgh, Scotland, and grew up in Dalkeith. Better known as Fish, the frontman for Marillion, he started work as a petrol pump attendant, gardener, and from 1977 until 1980 worked in forestry at the Bow Hill Estate in Selkirk. While living in Fochabers in Moray, he adopted the nickname of Fish, which originated from a landlord who lamented the amount of time he spent in the bath. What we're going to hear from is Fish's latest album and his stated final album, because he is now retiring, the album Weltschmerz, which has been recorded and released this year. Weltschmerz is the German for Pain of the World, and it's the much-anticipated new and final double studio album from him that has been acclaimed as the finest work of his long and illustrious career. What we're going to hear now is the title track, Weltschmerz.

John Richard Baldwin was born in Sidcup, Kent, on the 3rd of January 1946. It was during his time as a session musician that Baldwin adopted the stage name John Paul Jones and later became a member of Led Zeppelin. The name was suggested to him by a friend, Andrew Lou Oldham, who had seen a poster for the 1959 film John Paul Jones in France. What we're going to hear now is a track by John Paul Jones and Paul Gilbert from a live recording of an album called Guitar Wars, recorded at Akasaka Blitz on the 28th and 29th of August 2003, which is a recording in Japan featuring Steve Hackett, John Paul Jones, Paul Gilbert and Nuno Bettencourt. We're going to hear the well-known track from Led Zeppelin, Going to California, but this time with John Paul Jones playing mandolin and Paul Gilbert playing acoustic guitar. Enjoy.

Raymond Ian Burns, born the 24th of April 1954 in Balham, London, is better known by his stage name of Captain Sensible, and he's best known as a founding member of punk rock band The Damned. So, in his own words, the name Captain Sensible came about thus. A lot of the punk generation had stage names because you couldn't sign on if Dole office staff thought you were working. So you kept your real name out of the music papers if at all possible, hence Johnny Rotten and Rat Scabies. My name was imposed on me due to some reckless behaviour. Everyone knows Sensible is ironic, don't they? And the famous Red Beret? Well, you may regret asking that question. I adopted it as a direct result of that most unfortunate side of punk, the tendency to spit at bands. If the stuff got in your hair, the hot stage lights would bake it into solid lumps, which took ages to shampoo out. I decided a hat was the answer, with some shades to protect my eyes. A few years later, after spitting had died down, I went on stage without the beret and was greeted with catcalls until I went back to the dressing room and returned wearing the thing, to great cheers. By accident, I'd created an image. So, now you know. So the track we're going to hear is from the album Women and Captains First, recorded in 1982, and this is the track, What?

The drummer Cozy Powell was born Colin Trevor Flukes on the 29th of December 1947 in Cirencester, Gloucestershire. And he went on to play with many major rock bands and artists such as the Jeff Beck Group, Rainbow, Gary Moore, Robert Plant, Brian May, Whitesnake, Emerson, Lake and Palmer and Black Sabbath. He started playing drums age 12 in the school orchestra, thereafter playing along in his spare time to popular singles of the day. The first band Powell was in, called the Corals, played each week at the youth club in Cirencester. During this time, the band broke the world record for non-stop playing. At the age of 15, Cozy had already worked out an impressive drum solo. The stage name Cozy was borrowed from the jazz singer Cozy Cole. The track we're going to hear is the single The Man in Black, released in 1974.

So we can't leave out Vincent Damon Fernier, born February the 4th, 1948 in Detroit, Michigan, who went on to become Alice Cooper. Vincent started in a high school band, the Spiders, which later became the Nazz. In 1968, the band learned that Todd Rundgren also had a band called Nazz, and they found themselves in need of another stage name. Vincent also believed that the group needed a gimmick to succeed, and that other bands were not exploiting the showmanship potential of the stage. They chose the name Alice Cooper largely because it sounded innocuous and wholesome, in humorous contrast to the band's image and music. So here, from their album Constrictor, in 1986, here's the track, He's Back, The Man Behind the Mask.

You heard The Man Behind the Mask by Alice Cooper, released in 1986, followed by The Last in Line by Ronnie James Dio and his band Dio, which was released on his second studio album in 1984. Ronnie James Dio was born Ronald James Padavona on the 10th of July 1942 in Portsmouth, New Hampshire, and died on May the 16th, 2010. He fronted or founded numerous groups throughout his career, including Elf, Rainbow, Black Sabbath, Dio, and Heaven and Hell. Explanations vary as for how Padavona adopted the stage name Dio. One story is that Dio was a reference to Mafia member Johnny Dio. Another has it that Padavona's grandmother said he had a gift from God and should be called Dio, which is God in Italian, although this was later debunked by Padavona's widow, Wendy. Anyway, from Ronnie James Dio, let's move to Richard Wayne Penniman, born the 5th of December 1932 in Macon, Georgia, better known as Little Richard. He was the third of 12 children of Lever May Stewart and Charles Bud Penniman. His father was a church deacon and a brickmason who sold bootleg moonshine on the side and owned a nightclub called Tip Inn Inn. His mother was a member of Macon's New Hope Baptist Church. Initially, his first name was supposed to have been Ricardo, but an error resulted in Richard instead. The Penniman children were raised in a neighbourhood of Macon called Pleasant Hill. In childhood, he was named Little Richard by his family because of his small and skinny frame. So here's Little Richard from his debut album called Little Richard, released on the 4th of March 1957 with the track Rip It Up.

Captain Beefheart was born Don Glenvliet on the 15th of January 1941 in Glendale, California, and sadly died on December the 17th in 2010. He was later to change his name to Don Van Vliet when he first joined the Magic Band and then became Captain Beefheart. There are several suggestions as to where the name Captain Beefheart came from, but we're not going to go to those on a family show like this, and I will leave you to Google that for yourself. The track we're going to hear was originally recorded for his Unconditionally Guaranteed 8th album, released in 1974, but we're going to hear a live version of the song from the album Prime Quality Beef, released in 2005. This is Captain Beefheart and the Magic Band with Upon the My Oh My.

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And so to David Bowie, born David Robert Jones on the 8th of January 1947 in Brixton, London, sadly passing away on the 10th of January 2016. We're going to hear a track from his 25th and final studio album, Black Star, which was released worldwide on the 8th of January 2016, coinciding with Bowie's 69th birthday. 2 days after its release, Bowie died of liver cancer. His illness had not been revealed to the public until then. Tony Visconti, his long-term producer, described the album as Bowie's intended swan song and a parting gift for his fans before his death. From that album, let's hear Lazarus.

The poignant Lazarus from David Bowie's final album, Black Star. Mark Feld was born on the 30th of September 1947, better known as Mark Bolan. He was born in Hackney Hospital and grew up in Stoke Newington in the borough of Hackney, East London, the son of Phyllis Winifred Atkins and Simeon Feld, a lorry driver. His father was an Ashkenazi Jew, while his mother was of English descent. Bolan was a pupil at Northwold Primary School in Upper Clapton. He appeared as an extra in an episode of the television show Orlando, dressed as a mod. At the age of 9, he was given his first guitar and began

Yusuf Islam, was commonly known by his stage name of Cat Stevens, started life as Stephen Dimitri Georgiou, born on the 21st of July 1948 in the Marylebone area of London. His father was a Greek Cypriot, Stavros Georgiou, and his mother was Ingrid Wickman, Swedish. Cat Stevens, or Georgiou, began performing his songs in London coffee houses and pubs. At first he tried forming a band, but realised he preferred performing solo. Thinking his birth name

might be difficult to remember, he chose the name Cat Stevens, in part because a girlfriend said he had eyes like a cat, but mainly because, quoting him, "I couldn't imagine anyone going to the record store and asking for that Stephen Dimitri Georgiou album." He may well have had a point. Tea for the Tillerman is the fourth studio album by Cat Stevens, released in November 1970, and from that album here is Where Do the Children Play?

So a year older than Cat Stevens is Reginald Kenneth Dwight, born the 24th of March 1947, Pinner, Middlesex, later to be known as Elton Hercules John, or rather Sir Elton Hercules John, CBE. At the age of 15, with his mother's and stepfather's help, John was hired as a pianist at a nearby pub, the Northwood Hill Hotel, playing Thursday to Sunday nights. Known simply as Reggie, he played a range of popular standards, including songs by Jim Reeves and Ray Charles, as well as his own songs. A stint with a short-lived group called the Corvettes rounded out his time there. Although normal-sighted as a teenager, Elton John began wearing horn-rimmed glasses to imitate Buddy Holly. In 1962, John and some friends formed a band called Bluesology. By the mid-60s, Bluesology was backing touring American soul and R&B musicians like the Isley Brothers, Major Lance, and Patti LaBelle and the Bluebells. In 1966, the band became Long John Baldry's supporting band and played 16 times at the Marquee Club. In 1967, Elton John answered an advertisement in the British magazine New Musical Express, placed by Ray Williams, then the A&R manager for Liberty Records. At their first meeting, Williams gave John an unopened envelope of lyrics written by Bernie Taupin, who had answered the same ad. John wrote the music for the lyrics and then sent it to Taupin, beginning a partnership that still continues. When the first two met in 1967, they recorded the first Elton John Bernie Taupin song, Scarecrow. 6 months later, John began going by the name Elton John in homage to two members of Bluesology, saxophonist Elton Dean and vocalist Long John Baldry. He legally changed his name to Elton Hercules John on the 7th of January 1972. So let's go to his self-titled second album, Elton John, released in 1970. And this is the track, The King Must Die.

Thomas John Woodward was born on the 7th of June 1940 at 57 Kingsland Terrace, Treforest, Pontypridd in Glamorgan, South Wales, later becoming Tom Jones. He became the front man in 1963 for Tommy Scott and the Senators, a Welsh beat group. They soon gained a local following and reputation in South Wales. In 1964, the group recorded several solo tracks with producer Joe Meek, who took them to various record labels, but they had little success. Later that year, Decca producer Peter Sullivan saw Tommy Scott and the Senators performing in a club and directed them to manager Phil Solomon, but the partnership was short-lived. The group continued to play gigs at dance halls and working men's clubs in South Wales. One night at the Top Hat in Coombe Tichlary, Jones was spotted by Gordon Mills, a London-based manager who also originally hailed from South Wales. Mills became Jones's manager, took the young singer to London and also renamed him Tom Jones. The surname change from Woodward to Jones, I believe, came from Jones' maternal grandmother, who herself was a Jones. The track we're going to hear is from his 40th studio album, Spirit in the Room, released in 21st of May 2012, which is an album of cover songs. The song we're going to hear is Tower of Song, which is Tom Jones covering the Leonard Cohen song. This is Tower of Song.

gone and my hair is gray. I ache in the places where I used to play, and I'm crazy for love, but I'm not coming home. I'm just paying my rent every day in the Tower of Song. I said to Hank Williams, how lonely does it get? Hank Williams hasn't answered me yet, but I hear him coughing all night long. 100 floors above me in the Tower of Song. I was born like this, I had no choice. I was born with a gift of a golden voice and 27 angels from the great beyond. They tied me to the stage right here in the Tower of Song. So you can stick your little pins in that voodoo doll. I'm very sorry, baby, but that doesn't look like me at all. And I'm standing by the window

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But I may be wrong. You see, you hear these funny voices in the Tower of Song.

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They're moving us tomorrow to the tower down the track, and you'll be hearing from me, baby, long after I'm gone. I'll be speaking to you sweetly from a window in the Tower of Song.

David Crosby, born the 14th of August 1941, was born David Van Cortland in Los Angeles, California. His parents were Aleph Van Cortland Whitehead, a descendant of the prominent Van Cortland family, and Floyd Crosby, an Academy Award-winning cinematographer and descendant of the Van Rensselaer family. He changed his name to David Crosby, joining the Byrds in 1964, and also appeared on the Byrds' first five albums. In 1967, he joined Buffalo Springfield on stage at the Monterey Pop Festival, which contributed to his dismissal from the Byrds. He subsequently formed Crosby, Stills and Nash in 1968 with Stephen Stills of Buffalo Springfield and Graham Nash of the Hollies. The track we're going to hear is from his third studio album, Thousand Roads, released in 1993. This is David Crosby and Natalie.

Ingram Cecil Connor III, better known as Graham Parsons, was born on the 5th of November 1946 in Winter Haven, Florida, dying on the 19th of September 1973. His parents were Ingram Cecil Connor and Avis Snively. The Connors normally resided at their main residence in Waycross, Georgia, but his mother Avis returned to her hometown in Florida to give birth. She was the daughter of citrus fruit magnate John A. Snively, who held extensive properties in Winter Haven and in Waycross. Graham's father, Ingram Connor II, was a famous World War II flying ace, decorated with the Air Medal, who was present at the 1941 attack on Pearl Harbor. However, his mother Avis suffered from depression, and both parents were alcoholics. His father, Ingram Connor II, committed suicide 2 days before Christmas in 1958, devastating the 12-year-old Graham and his younger sister, also named Avis. Avis, his mother, subsequently married Robert Parsons, who adopted Graham and his sister, and that's from whom Graham took his surname. Parsons recorded as a solo artist and with the International Submarine Band, The Birds, and the Flying Burrito Brothers. Grievous Angel is his second and final studio album, compiled from summer 1973 sessions and released 4 months after his death from a morphine and alcohol overdose in September 1973. From that album, here is the track Return of the Grievous Angel. Well,

Malcolm John Rebenack Jr., born the 20th November 1941 in New Orleans, is better known by his stage name Dr. John. He was the son of Dorothy Cronin and Malcolm John Rebenack and had German, Irish, Spanish, English and French heritage. His father ran an appliance shop in the East End of New Orleans, fixing radios and televisions and selling records. When he was about 13 years old, Rebenack met Professor Longhair. Impressed by the professor's flamboyant attire and striking musical style, Rebenack soon began performing with him and began his life as a professional musician. As a young man, Rebenack was interested in New Orleans voodoo, and in Los Angeles he developed the idea of the Dr. John persona for his old friend Ronnie Barron, based on the life of Dr. John, a Senegalese prince, conjure man, and herb doctor and spiritual healer who came to New Orleans from Haiti. This free man of colour lived on Bayou Road and claimed to have 15 wives and over 50 children. He kept an assortment of snakes and lizards, along with embalmed scorpions, and sold gree-gree, voodoo amulets, which supposedly protected the wearer from harm. Rebenack decided to produce a record and a stage show based on this concept, with Dr. John serving as an emblem of New Orleans heritage. From his 21st studio album, Another Zone, released on the 10th of August 1998, this is the track, Soulful Warrior.

Stevie Wonder was born Steveland Hardaway Judkins in Saginaw, Michigan, on the 13th of May 1950, the third of six children born to Calvin Judkins and songwriter Lula Mae Hardaway. He was born 6 weeks premature, which, along with the oxygen-rich atmosphere in the hospital incubator, resulted in retinopathy of prematurity, a condition in which the growth of the eyes is aborted and causes the retinas to detach. So he became blind. In 1961, when aged 11, Wonder sang his own composition, Lonely Boy, to Ronnie White of the Miracles. White then took Wonder and his mother to an audition at Motown, where CEO Berry Gordy signed Wonder to Motown's Tamla label. Before signing, producer Clarence Paul gave him the name Little Stevie Wonder. From his 15th studio album, Talking Book, released on October 28, 1972, this is the track Superstition.

This is Gordon Hughes on West Wilts Radio, coming to you from the heart of Baffin-on-Avon, and you've been joining me for the last 2 hours listening to some of the best of classic rock and blues, where the theme has been What's in a Name. I'm now going to leave you with our final artist. Pauline Matthews was born on the 6th of March 1947 in Little Horton, Bradford, West Riding of Yorkshire, but is better known as Kiki Dee. And for a 1974 hit, I've Got the Music in Me, and the duet Don't Go Breaking My Heart, her 1976 duet with Elton John, which went to number one on both the UK singles charts and the US Billboard Hot 100 chart. After singing with a local band in Bradford in the early 60s, Dee began her recording career as a session singer. She sang backing vocals for Dusty Springfield, among others, but did not achieve solo success in the UK for many years. In 1963, Dee released her first single, Early Night, and recorded her debut solo album, I'm Kiki Dee, which included a series of Phil Spector-style tracks and covers. It was songwriter Mitch Murray who created a stage name and penned that first single, Early Night. In the United States, she became the first white British artist to be signed by Motown, releasing her first Motown single in 1970. Dee released the live album Almost Naked, a joint effort with Carmelo Lugeri, in 1995, followed by the studio albums Where Rivers Meet in 1998 and The Walk of Faith 2005, also with Lugeri. In September 2013, Dee and Lugeri released their third studio album, A Place Where I Can Go, on Spellbound Records. They have been touring together ever since. So I'll now leave you with Kiki Dee's single, released in October 2013, which is her 40th single release. This is Sidestepping with a Soul Man. Until the next time, goodbye.

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1: A 25-year-old man has become the sixth person arrested in connection with the incident at RAF Fairford. Georgia Lee explains.
2: Counter-terrorism police says a dual UK-Iranian national is being questioned after being arrested in Westminster yesterday. He's under suspicion of preparation of terrorist acts, with the investigation leading to the search of two properties in the area.
1: We're told not to worry about diesel shortages despite pressure from the US for Europe to use their reserves. Transport Minister Keir Mather this morning said that Britain's supply was robust, with the country having a wide range of sources. A reward is being offered for information after a cryptocurrency robbery in the West Midlands. The victim said how a masked gang forced their way into their home and threatened to kill his pregnant wife. And finally, Sir Kevin Sinfield has raised over £1 million after the latest leg of his MND Challenge. It comes to an end today on the pitch at Old Trafford. That's at the Super League Grand Final between Warrington and Wakefield. That's the latest from Radio News Hub. I'm Matthew Dudley.
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Hi, and welcome to another edition of the Jazz Hour. I'm John Turner, and you're listening to West Wales Radio. And started off today with Tito Puente and Ran Can Can. And next is Astor Piazzolla with Gary Burton on vibraphone. And this is Nuevo Tango.

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1: Tick tock, tick tock, tick tock, tick tock. Remember, you're a womble there. Okay, who didn't love the wombles? Who didn't love that? You're younger than me, aren't you?
2: Did like the wombles. I've turned into a bit of a womble, really. I like collecting stuff.
1: Yeah,
2: stuff off the road and, you know.
1: like roadkill.
2: Not roadkill, just like people that leave wood.
1: We saw three pheasants in the road yesterday on the way down to Poole.
2: That was unfortunate.
1: We were kind of discussing.
2: You can collect it.
1: Because, yeah.
2: If you haven't killed it.
1: Yeah, strictly speaking, that's the law, isn't it? If you weren't the one that killed it. Because there was loads of pheasants in the field, but it was just three just random ones. It wasn't a good day for pheasants yesterday.
2: You could have had those.
1: Yeah.
2: Put them in your freezer.
1: Absolutely. Yeah. No, my stepmother had she'd had a couple of pheasants. That kind of like she'd been given a couple of pheasants the previous week, but she'd plucked them and all that sort of gubbins. Yeah.
2: Wow.
1: Can't be doing with that.
2: I don't know whether I could.
1: No. No, I'm not sure whether I remember going on a French. I did a French exchange back when I'd have been about 15, 16, something like that. And I was over in France for a month.
2: Wow.
1: Which was a long time. But on day one, I sat down. So, and this was obviously the days before phones and all. Well, not day before phones.
2: You couldn't ring your mum to pick you up.
1: Absolutely not. But certainly, obviously, way before smartphones and mobile phones and blah, blah, blah. So it was, I think I was getting to ring my parents once a week and all that sort of government.
2: Phone box.
1: Night number one, I was served up a starling.
2: What?
1: A starling.
2: No way.
1: It was a starling with a head on.
2: No.
1: Yeah. And to be honest, there ain't much meat on a starling.
2: No. Did everyone else have starlings?
1: Yeah, we all had starlings. And it was obviously kind of like, it was obviously...
2: Were they poor?
1: No. They were kind of, no, not at all. It was a nice house and they were lovely. But it was obviously some delicacy.
2: Really?
1: But it had its head on. No. It, you know, it's not like it didn't look like a dead bird on a plate.
2: I mean, you know.
1: I can't even remember if there was anything else. There must have been...
2: Green beans or something?
1: There must have been something else to it. But, you know, my 16-year-old brain is just... This is just roadkill. Well, is this how it's going to be for a month? Am I just going to eat...
2: in my case.
1: Am I just going to eat roadkill for a...
2: I mean, pigeon, you could probably understand.
1: Absolutely. This is a little bit of kind of...
2: I think they were having a laugh.
1: Yeah. But they ate it as well. I'd have certainly been suspicious if I'd the only one that had a dead bird on a plate.
2: They were testing you.
1: Absolutely.
2: What did you have the second night?
1: It became quite normal after that.
2: Yeah. What did you have the second night?
1: I can't remember, to be honest.
2: It was
1: the whole starling on the first night sort of thing.
2: Not a bit of bread and pate.
1: No. I used to live each day for... I was never a big Avengers fan, but... The one programme that was in English every day was The Avengers. And so I kind of like, you know, that was my highlight each day. I would sit down in front of the TV.
2: So the meal wasn't the highlight?
1: No.
2: No.
1: Well, certainly not if you're going to serve up roadkill. No. Right, Wallace and Gromit is up next. Because they've had an auction.
2: They've had a live auction.

0: She's ended, I think, already.
1: Yes, it was over the back end of last week. But it's raised some serious money. So they kind of, basically, Aardman Animations, which is obviously based in Bristol.
0: Yes, they raised money for the hospital.
1: Near where we used to work.
0: Hmm?
1: Near where we used to work.
0: Yes, I know. Yeah,
1: it was in Queen Square, was it?
0: Yeah.
1: Yeah.
0: Over the bridge. Is that bridge fixed now? Because it broke, didn't it, or something?
1: Oh, did it?
0: Yeah. The big with the trumpets.
1: Yes,
0: on the
1: with
0: sides.
1: The trumpets. Yeah, yeah. I don't know. that was, yes. Obviously, for those who can't see, Carol gave us a kind of like, you know, a pictorial version of the bridge.
0: A vision
1: there.
0: Of the bridge.
1: Yeah. But yeah, no, Aardman. But it's raised some serious money. I was presuming it was for charity or whatever. I don't know.
0: Yeah, they raise money for the Bristol Children's Hospital, don't they, normally?
1: Nice. Yes.
0: They've got an auction. Every lot starts at just £100. Just £100.
1: Yeah, they all started at £100, but nothing went for £100.
0: No.
1: When I looked, I think have I included in that the kind of like some of the money that some of them raised, because it was from across the, because you think of it as just Wallace and Gromit, but they obviously did Chicken Run.
0: Oh, did they?
1: Or Shaun the Sheep.
0: Morph and Chaz.
1: And actually, going back to one of the things that you said earlier on, Feathers McGraw. I think Feathers McGraw, I think, made some serious money.
0: But you haven't got anything about how much
1: have
0: money
1: I not?
0: He's made.
1: I'm wanting to say, and don't necessarily quote me, but I think he made something like $75,000.
0: Wow, I could imagine.
1: It was serious money anyway.
0: Yeah.
1: So going back to what we said earlier on, let's have another theme tune. This is the Wallace and Gromit theme tune.

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1: You are, and that was Wallace and Gromit to celebrate the fact they've been having an auction this week and raising an awful lot of money for charity. Yes, and the likes of obviously the original Wallaces and the Gromits and the Feathers for Feathers McGraws and Shaun the Sheeps and whatever. That's what made the serious money.
2: I've just Googled your starlings.
1: All right, okay.
2: People do not regularly eat starlings today in France, but older French recipe books and traditional cookbooks from the 19th century listed small songbirds as edible game.
1: Ah, well, there you go.
2: It wasn't that long ago, was it?
1: No, it would have been 70s.
2: Yeah, maybe they had their granny's cookbooks or something.
1: Yeah, they were quite modern people, so yeah, I don't know. But I'd kind of agreed to... I'd gone over there with my then-next-door neighbour, who was going to be my next-door neighbour in France as well.
2: Oh, right, yeah.
1: So I kind of, you know, I'd kind of... Because I was thinking a month in France is an awful long time, because my French wasn't that good. But we got there, and on day two... They went on holiday.
2: Oh no!
1: They went on holiday, and we visited them, I think, on week three. But no, I was on my ownsome.
2: You had no one to tell.
1: With this family serving me out roadkill. Just watching the Avengers each day. It was a very sad time. Very sad time. Very traumatizing for a young 15-year-old, 16-year-old. Play School is up next.
2: Yeah, and that's happier news, isn't it?
1: Yes, it's because...
2: I grew up on Play School.
1: Yeah, and it's coming back after
2: 38 years.
1: Yeah.
2: After it was axed in 1988.
1: Yeah.
2: Because the BBC had a refresh. The only reason, I think.
1: And it's coming back. Well, apparently one of the requires... So it's a bit like the Doctor Who franchise, where it's been put out to tender.
2: Oh, right.
1: Play School has been put out to tender, but one of the requirements within the tender document is the fact that, because it's so iconic, it's got to have the windows.
2: Yeah.
1: So round, square and... Was it oblong? Not oblong.
2: No, it was curved. Square window, arch window.
1: But yes, the toys have got to come back.
2: Absolutely.
1: So it's Big Ted, Little Ted.
2: They're going to be different though, aren't they?
1: No, it's the originals.
2: Same ones.
1: It's the same ones.
2: Never liked Hamble.
1: No, nobody did. She was quite skanky. She needed a good clean.
2: She needed a bath.
1: She was, yeah. There was Jemima. But yeah. No, Hamble, nobody. She was quite demonic, wasn't she?
2: Big Ted, Little Ted, Humpty.
1: Big Ted, Little Ted, Humpty.
2: Yeah.
1: Jemima and... I don't think, yeah, and Hamble.
2: Yeah.
1: Horrible thing.
2: Demonic.
1: demonic thing. But this is Play School.

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1: So that's the return of Play School happening on your telly boxes very soon.
2: Yeah, very soon. Apparently handball was replaced in 1986 with a black doll named Poppy to reflect changes in social attitudes and make the show more diverse.
1: Oh, really?
2: Yeah.
1: Gosh.
2: So she might not be back.
1: All right, okay. Perhaps they'll bring Poppy back then.
2: Yeah.
1: But handball, yeah, we kind of grew up on handball though.
2: Yeah.
1: But I wouldn't be sad if handball didn't come back.
2: No.
1: I'd be quite happy for Poppy to come back, even though I'm not familiar with Poppy. But handball was a horrible
2: Johnny Ball and Noella Benjamin. They should do the first show.
1: Tony Arthur.
2: Yes.
1: And lots of people. Jeremy Irons was.
2: Yes,
1: back then, wasn't he?
2: Yeah. Brian Cant.
1: He's no longer with us. Then
2: is he not?
1: He's not.
2: No.
1: Sadly, no.
2: Oh.
1: But he voiced lots of things.
2: He did
1: lots of kind of like Cambrook Green and Trumpton and all that sort of stuff as well. Right, next one is just a nice good news story that I saw on Telly Box on Friday.
2: There's
1: a whole bunch of children that have gone to Disneyland this weekend. It's an annual thing where taxi drivers from London,
2: 100 all, black taxis.
1: Yes.
2: Hackney cabs take 200 children with chronic life-limiting or terminal illnesses on a three-day trip to Disneyland Paris.
1: Yes, all totally financed by the Hackney cabs, and the Hackney cab drivers give up their time kind of gratis, and it just felt like a lovely, lovely thing. They left at about kind of 6 o'clock in the morning and whatever, and it was so they're all enjoying Disneyland as we speak. So I know when I went to Disneyland Paris with the kids, this was a piece of music that played a lot through the park. So this is from the Disneyland Paris soundtrack, if you like. It's called Just Like We Dreamed It. So it's just one of those pieces of music that plays if you're in the parks.
2: Ah.
1: So if you've ever been to the parks.
2: No, I used to take my children to the Disney shop in Cheltenham.
1: Ah, right.
2: Say, oh, look, you're in Disneyland.
1: And obviously you and I used to go to the Disneyland.
2: We used to go to the
1: Disney shop to get the poo.
2: Yeah.
1: Go in Tuesday, have a poo.
2: Yeah, have a poo in town.
1: Have a poo in town and bring it back, yeah. But this is called Just Like We Dreamed It.

0: And as the Pussycat Dolls once said, don't you wish your girlfriend was hot like me? Well, to be fair, it's just Scorchio. So grab yourself a cool drink, sit back and continue listening to West Wilts Radio on your smart speaker, on DAB and online.
1: Right, we're hideously unprepared because Carol is, you've prepared a lovely breakfast for us this morning, haven't you? This is overnight oats. I'm familiar with the concept of overnight oats, but
0: could have done with a bit more honey. I think it's not quite sweet enough.
1: So what's in our overnight oats then?
0: It's just oats, funnily enough.
1: Yeah.
0: Yogurt, which is dairy free because I don't eat dairy. And raspberries and a few blackberries.
1: Yeah, no,
0: and
1: beautiful.
0: Some honey.
1: From the allotment.
0: Yes, and you just mix it up.
1: Leave it overnight.
0: In the fridge.
1: Hence the overnight bit.
0: Yeah,
1: and my friend, all kind of mixes in and soaks up them. Mm. Yeah, nice. Mm. And it feels like it's good for me.
0: Yeah, it looks good for you.
1: It does look good for me. And it's in a lovely Bon Maman
0: jar. Other jams are available.
1: Indeed. But what's not to like?
0: Mm.
1: So, yes, I know the next piece of music is to do with Castle Coombe, but I can't remember what it is.
0: Castle Coombe. It's social media star Marlon. Do we know Marlon?
1: I am not familiar with Marlon, but...
0: No, he looks like quite a pretty boy.
1: Right.
0: Was dropped in Castle Coombe and had to find his way to Big Ben in London. Oh, he's a Swedish-American streamer, was mobbed by fans as he travelled through places like Chippenham and Templemead Station.
1: I know when I read it, I kind of thought, it didn't seem that hard as a concept.
0: No.
1: So he was dropped in Castle Coombe and his challenge was to get to Big Ben.
0: Challenge in the West Country. Well, if he's got that many fans, they would have just took him there, surely.
1: Yeah, absolutely.
0: Yeah, I'm not familiar with what the programme was then.
1: No, but it was just... But they, you know, that's what your influencers do, isn't it? They set themselves challenges and whatever.
0: Oh, right. I don't know.
1: But yeah, so he was... Yes, so he challenged. But yeah, frankly, just somebody would go to Castle Coombe and say... Mm. Yeah, I'll give you a lift or whatever.
0: I'll give you a lift to Big Ben.
1: Yeah, Oh, we haven't had a bum tarara yet.
2: Play the tiddly bum tarara.
1: There we go. So...
0: Have you got a Castle Coombe song?
1: Well, I have, but this is dating me. Have you ever seen the film Dr. Dolittle? Not the one.
0: Yes.
1: Not the one with Eddie Murphy in.
0: No, I am.
1: There was an Anthony Newley film from the probably the 70s.
0: Is it black and white?
1: No.
0: Okay.
1: But it was probably the early days of colour. I think it's late 60s. But it was filmed in Castle Coombe.
0: Oh, right.
1: So we're going to
0: have. You got theme tune.
1: Sort of.
0: Okay.
1: But it was probably the most famous song from the Dr. Dolittle film.
0: Is it Talk to the Animals?
1: It is Talk to the Animals. So this is Anthony Newley from Dr. Dolittle. This is Talk to the Animals.
3: If we could talk to the animals, just imagine it. Chatting with a chimp and chimpanzee. Imagine talking to a tiger, chatting with a cheetah. What a neat achievement it would be. If we could talk to the animals, learn their languages, maybe take an animal degree, we'd study elephant and eagle, buffalo and beagle, alligator, guinea pig and flea. We would converse in polar bear and python, and we would curse in fluent kangaroo. If people asked us, can you speak a rhinoceros? We'd say, of course, Rhinoceros. Can't you? If we conferred with our furry friends, man to animal, think of all the things we could discuss. If we could walk with the animals,

Or maybe lunch with two or three lions, walruses and sea lions. What a lovely place the world would be. We'd learn to speak in antelope and turtle. Our Pekingese would be extremely good. If we were asked to sing in hippopotamus, we'd say why anonymous? And would. And I am sure every octopus, place and platypus certainly would see it as a plus. If we could walk with those animals,

We'd study every living creature's language so we could speak to all of them on sight. If Friend said, can you talk in crab or pelican? We'd say, like hell we can. And we'd be right. And if we all spoke like animals, who needs English? Gradually we'd drop it with no fuss. If we could walk with the

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2: There it was. There we go. Talk to the Animals there from Dr. Doolittle, Anthony Newley. Just, you know, a tenuous reason for Castle Combe.
3: Castle Combe. Is that where they do racing as well?
2: Yes, not within Castle Combe, that's it. No. Castle Combe racing circuit. But yeah, lovely part of the world. Very beautiful. Right, it is National...
3: Ghost Hunting Day. Do you believe in ghosts?
2: Yes, but not for the... I think that... I think the kind of time can imprint itself on a particular place. So I kind of think like a negative. I don't think it's ghosts. I think it's kind of when people see a ghost, the apparition walking down a kind of a it's generally
3: like a time warp.
2: Yes, it's almost that you're kind of looking at something from the past, and somehow it's kind of imprinted itself on a location, like a
3: all these ghost
2: like a print.
3: Hunting programs.
2: Yeah,
3: you never actually see anything, do you?
2: No,
3: and I watch and I think, oh yeah.
2: Oh, that you know the whole Derek Acora kind of sort of thing. yeah, I don't kind of believe in all that kind of.
3: Yeah.
2: No, I would watch them and find them funny, but yeah. I didn't believe in
3: them. Then he gets possessed by something.
2: Yeah, no, I just find that funny.
3: Yeah.
2: Well, probably very wrongly, and obviously, if it's National Ghost Hunting Day, I'm either going to play Scooby Doo or I'm going to play this, and I'm not playing Scooby Doo, so I'm playing this.

0: In the words of Corin Bailey Ray, girl, put your kettle on, come tell us your favourite song. Come and join me and Tim every Sunday morning, 9 till 10 on Happy Hour and 8 till 9 on Toast and Tomfoolery. See you soon.
1: There was a lot of air horns on our
2: thing. There's a lot of air horns.
1: We have thrown a lot of air horns unnecessarily at stuff. There we go, Ghostbusters, Mr. Ray Parker Jr. We're in the kind of sort of right. We're almost in Halloween month, aren't we?
2: Not quite.
1: Almost, though.
2: Yeah, almost.
1: Isn't She Lovely is what I've got up next, which I think is for, is it Mother and Daughter's Day or something like that, isn't it?
2: You've got two things. You've got Mothers on one thing. Let's have a look at that one.
1: I think it's Mother. I don't think it's Mother's Day or it's Mother Appreciation Day or something like that. Gold Star Mother's Day. I don't know what that even means, to be honest. You know how these things, they create days for these sort of things. So it's not Mother's Day, but... Gold Star Mother's Day. But I think Daughter Appreciation Day.
2: Daughter's Day observed the fourth Sunday in September.
1: There we go.
2: Not quite yet then, is it?
1: But it's good enough. It's good enough to play Stevie Wonder's Isn't She Lovely?
2: Yeah.

0: She's lovely. Stevie Wonder there for
1: thanks very much.
0: Daughter. Yeah, absolutely, as indeed you are. Right, let's go straight into this next one. I know it was a bit tenuous because I simply put us.
1: You did,
0: down
1: and I
0: there
1: didn't.
0: As a
1: and
0: title.
1: Then I read it out and I still didn't get it. It's Morning Show Hosts Day.
0: Yes, so again, with all these day appreciation sort of things, it's Morning Show Hosts.
1: Yeah.
0: And you didn't quite click that we are indeed Morning Show
1: we
0: Hosts,
1: are
0: aren't
1: morning
0: we?
1: Morning Show Hosts.
0: We are Breakfast Show Hosts. Now, I think you will know this song. It was famous in the 70s by a gentleman called Harry Chapin, called WOLD.
1: I was a child in the 70s. So
0: we will see if you know it. But it's all about morning DJs on a radio station called WOLD. We'll have to fade it out early, but you'll at least get most
1: of it. Let's go for it.

0: crazy dream that I just... It's that time. We're yakking away in the background here.
1: Yeah.
0: It's all of a sudden it's five to ten. Madness. I know he was there. Where's the time gone?
1: Where's the time gone?
0: Right, final story is about old age discos, I think.
1: Yeah. Obviously we're not old. Well, we are actually.
0: Well, we are, but
1: disco
0: yeah.
1: for the over 50s, help them relive their youth. So that disco dancing class, is it, that was what it was
0: oh,
1: about.
0: Oh, exactly.
1: See?
0: Yeah.
1: Age UK have organised them across Wiltshire. Whether it's dancers using oxygen tanks or wheelchairs, everyone is welcome.
0: So, yes, to celebrate that, we're going to finish off with a bit of Dancing Queen.
1: Dancing Queen.
0: Have yourself a cracking week. Please join us next week.
1: Yes.
0: For more Toast and Tomfoolery, for Carol's quizzes for the first hour. But any stories you've got for Happy Hour,
1: Happy Hour at
0: westwarpradio.com. And we'll see you same time next week. Have yourself a good one. Ta-da.

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1: We're told not to worry about diesel shortages despite pressure from the US for Europe to use their reserves. Matthew Dudley has more.
2: The Transport Minister, Keir Maeda, says that Britain's supply of diesel was robust and resilient, and the country has a wide range of sources. Britain joined crisis talks with Brussels yesterday as they discussed whether to release fuel stocks amid rocketing prices. It follows President Donald Trump claiming he was thinking about banning exports of US diesel. The prices of diesel have soared in recent months because of the disruption to global supplies.
1: The FA has released a statement on Manchester City's breaches of the Premier League's financial rules. They say the decision has significant implications for the integrity of the game. Manchester City have been found guilty of all 115 charges but are expected to lodge their appeal today. And the return of The Celebrity Traitors was the most watched debut episode of any series of the programme in the UK. The second series of the game show launched yesterday. That's the latest from Radio News Hub. I'm Tanita Sims.
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What a way to start the show. That's Toccata from Sky, of course, there. And that was from the album Sky Tune, just scraped into the 70s, being released in 1979. So, unfortunately, yesterday we had some bad news that Victor Willis, the lead vocalist from The Village People, passed at the age of 74, and it would have been his 75th birthday today. So, Legitimate from the album In the Navy. This is The Village People, and go rest. And thanks for the music, Victor.

Oh yay! Oh yay! Oh yay! 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

The wonderful Barclay James Harvest for you there from the album Gone to Earth. And that was him. And if you like melodic rock, I really recommend listening to that album. Absolutely superb. I never got to the end of it, though. I always fall asleep. Coming up next, a bit of Jerry Rafferty from the album City to City. Whatever written's in your heart,

0: The late, great Jerry Rafferty for you there, from City to City from 1978. And that, of course, was Whatever's Written in Your Heart. Started off life, of course, with his colleague Billy Connolly, back in the day up in Glasgow. Coming up next, though, back to 1977, one of the classic albums of all time. And this is from the album Bad Outta Hell and Meatloaf, of course. Took the words right out of my mouth.
1: Would you offer your throat to the wolf with the red roses?
2: Will he offer me his mouth?
1: Yes.
2: Will he offer me his teeth?
1: Yes.
2: Will he offer me his jaws?
1: Yes.
2: Will he offer me his hunger?
1: Yes.
2: Again, will he offer me his hunger?
1: Yes.
2: And will he starve without me?
1: Yes.
2: Then does he love me?
1: Yes.
2: Yes.
1: On a hot summer night, would you offer your throat to the wolf with the red roses?
2: Yes.
1: I bet you say that to all the boys.

Santana, Black Magic Woman and Gypsy Queen, of course, on the album Abraxas, came out in 1970, quite a long time ago now. Coming up next, this is a band called Can, and they were quite big on the UK album scene back in the day, in the early mid-70s, and this is their title track from the album Future Days. This is Future Days.

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we are. That was Rush. And that's from the album Rush. And that, of course, was Working Man. 1974, that album came out. And, of course, they're touring right now. Obviously, minus a certain Mr. Peart, but they're out touring for their 50th anniversary. But I couldn't afford a ticket. They were starting at ridiculous prices, unfortunately. Love to see them, but not happening this time round at 300 quid minimum for a ticket. Never mind. Coming up next from the album The Clash, Police and Thieves.

0: Your Friday night soundtrack starts here, because Friday nights in are the new Friday nights out. From 9 p.m, it's Kathy's Club Classics, packed with the biggest old school dance floor anthems.
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0: That's Kathy at 9, Dean at 10, every Friday night, right here on West Wilts Radio.

Electric Light Orchestra for you there, from the album Out of the Blue, another fantastic album. That, of course, was Wild West Hero. Bit different now again. This is Finn Lizzy from the album Jailbreaks. This is Live, and this is Emerald.

Emerald by Thin Lizzy, of course, from the album Jailbreak. So I'm going to be joined in the second hour of my show by one of our new DJs who's going to have a show on starting next Monday. So her name is Darcy, so she's going to be joining me, tell me a little bit about the show, draw on our second hour of some more 70s classic album tracks. So I'll carry on with Rainbow, and this is Gates of Babylon from Long Live Rock and Roll.

0: 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So I'm joined by Darcy, who's going to have a new show for us on Monday at 2 o'clock. 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
1: Hello, hello, Pete. I'll be hosting a show on Monday called Add Some Music. It's going to be a little bit of everything. We're going to be doing a different artist every week, covering the artists that were inspired by them and the artists who inspired the original artist. So it's going to be a bit of a mix.
0: Sounds interesting. Any idea who the first artist is going to be this Monday?
1: Well, I could not resist. I have to talk about Brian Wilson of the Beach Boys.
0: Brilliant. Okay.
1: Yeah, my inspiration.
0: You surprised me. I thought, because from your wearing a Labyrinth t-shirt today, you were going to say David Bowie, but...
1: Maybe some other time. I'd love to cover him. He's great.
0: He's a brilliant musician. But Brian Wilson, superb. So that'd be interesting. So a bit of stuff coming out of the 60s then, and then stuff inspired by him later on. So that'd be interesting.
1: Mm-hmm.
0: So that sounds fantastic. We'll talk a little bit more. I'll keep playing some classic 70s songs, which not really probably for you. But never mind. But this is AC/DC, and this is Whole Lotta Rosie.

0: whole lot of Rosie and AC/DC for you there. In fact, talking to Darcy about her new show. So, Darcy, do you want to tell us a bit more about what you're planning on Monday, or what you're not planning, or if you haven't got a clue?
1: Well, I thought this song was 80s, because he does a brilliant solo album in 1988 that I'd love to play some songs from.
0: Oh, that'd be really good. Yeah, and of course, is it one of his daughters? Is it Wilson Phillips?
1: Yes, that's right.
0: There's another lead, yeah, straight through. Yeah. Outside of some of the other people he's played with. I'm trying to think who was playing with him recently, a couple of years back. A couple of very big names were doing something on a tour of his with him as well. So, that'd be very interesting. So we look forward to that. So that's Darcy's new show. The name of the show?
1: That's Add Some Music.
0: So Add Some Music, and it's at 2 o'clock on Mondays. So look forward to that one. And I'll, of course, be joining you later on Monday at 5 o'clock. So for more of my music machine. In the meantime, this is Bad Company, and this is Feel Like Making Love.

creeps upward.

Genesis for you there, and that's Carpet Crawlers from The Lamb Lies Down on Broadway. And if you like your Genesis, I think there's a few tickets still left for the musical box playing tomorrow night on the 2nd in the Forum in Bath. So I'll be along there for that one, so hoping that's going to be a really good night. Apparently they're a Canadian tribute band and they're meant to be really, really good. So a bit self-indulgent, the last track, Carpet Crawlers. Next track's a bit self-indulgent as well. This is the rather good Steve Harley and Cockney Rebel from the album The Human Menagerie. And this is Sebastian.

Your Persian eyes sparkle, your lips ruby blue, never speak a sound. And you are so gay with

0: Sweet Friday.
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And that was a jam, and that was going underground, of course. And this is from the album Little Queen. This is Heart, and this is Barracuda.

Immigrant Song, Led Zeppelin from the Four Symbols album. And hope my dog enjoyed that one, because she likes howling to that. Well, there we are. Coming up next, a bit of a change of scene, but some superb guitar work at the end of this. As you know, I'm only going to play both parts of this song because the first part doesn't do justice, because the second part's where it all happens. This is from the album 3 Plus 3. This is the Isley Brothers. This is Summer Breeze, part 1 and part 2.

Magnificent full album version there of Summer Breeze for you from the Isley Brothers. And coming up next, apparently being a radio presenter and being in music is easy living. Well, Uriah Heep wrote a song about that from Demons and Wizards. This is Easy Living.

Uriah Heep, and that was Easy Living. Just about out of time now, so thank you very much for joining me today on the 70s Music Machine. I've been Pete Cole. This is West Wilts Radio. And don't forget, Darcy's got a new show Monday at 2 o'clock, so you really need to listen to that. That should be a great start for her. Sounds really interesting. So, Darcy, we're looking forward to that. She's still sat in the studio with me. So I'm going to finish now with an Eagles track from one of these nights. A little bit different to the normal ones that people play. Of course, it's very well known for a certain television show. This is Journey of the Sorcerer. Thanks for listening.

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1: Manchester City have lodged their appeal against the judgment that they broke Premier League financial rules. An independent commission found City guilty in a report released earlier this week. The FA says the decision has significant implications for the integrity of the game. Next, we're told not to worry about diesel shortages despite pressure from the US for Europe to use their reserves. Matthew Dudley has more.
2: The Transport Minister, Keir Maida, says that Britain's supply of diesel was robust and resilient and the country has a wide range of sources. Britain joined crisis talks with Brussels yesterday as they discussed whether to release fuel stocks amid rocketing prices. It follows President Donald Trump claiming he was thinking about banning exports of US diesel. The prices of diesel have soared in recent months because of the disruption to global supplies.
1: And the return of the Celebrity Traitors was the most watched debut episode of any series of the programme in the UK. It has an average of 8.9 million viewers. That's the latest from Radio News. I'm Tanita Sims.
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Hello and welcome to another installment of Add Some Music here on Westworlds Radio. I'm Darcy Osmond and today I'll be taking you through the music of Patti Smith, her influences and those she inspired. It's going to be a lot heavier than the surf rock of our Brian Wilson episode, so strap yourselves in, we're in for a fun one. Those first two tracks were Flowers in the Sun by Big Brother and The Holding Company, of course featuring Janis Joplin on lead vocals, and Take His As It Comes by The Doors. From rough beginnings to becoming the godmother of punk music, Patti Smith's work has always had raw emotion behind it. Of course, she was a poet first, and as you'll hear today, it really comes through. It was her desire to grow as a writer that gave her the courage to move to New York, quitting her factory job and sleeping in graveyards and subways. Her grounded, rich poetry combined with the dangers of living in the city helped her create her own vision of rock and roll. The inspiration she found in Janis Joplin and Jim Morrison of The Doors were contributing factors too. In fact, the connection to Janis Joplin was so close that Smith actually helped her write her last recorded song, Mercedes-Benz. So next time you listen to a bit of Light My Fire or Ball and Chain, see if you can hear a bit of Patti in them. For now, here's Patti Smith's Privilege, Set Me Free, Free Money, and Kate Bush's The Wedding List.

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3: 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Welcome back to Add Some Music on West Wilts Radio. Now, I couldn't resist playing a bit of Kate Bush there. Well, Kate Bush has spoken in the past about making Patti Smith-inspired songs, this next one coming up being one of them. But Patti herself also saw Kate Bush as an ally in breaking moulds and creating fresh experimental music. When I was researching

Searching for the show last week, that's one thing I found out that really made me smile. I love Kate Bush. That last track, Free Money, has quite an interesting backstory, and I'll get into that now. Patti Smith's mother, she worked as a waitress, and she was known for her homemade potato salad. And she was really proud of that. She'd come home and she'd count the tip money, ready to prepare it all again at 5 a.m. the next day. Although the family had struggles with money, Smith's mother would get by with her dream of winning the lottery. Free Money then became a song for Patti Smith's mother, listing off all of the things she promised to a younger Patti if they ever won the jackpot. Well, the twist in all of this being that Smith's mother had never actually bought a lottery ticket. Well, it's no surprise that more recent artists have taken inspiration from Patti's work. Everything she creates is one of a kind, and that individuality is what so many people want to foster in themselves. Courtney Love of Hole found punk rock in Patti Smith's work. Smith's early performances deeply influenced Sonic Youth's First and More, and she's one of the main inspirations for Annie Clark, also known as St. Vincent, who's a six-time Grammy Award winner. Whoa, you'll never guess what some of our upcoming tracks are. Whoa. We'll have one more Kate Bush track for you, followed by two great Patti Smith songs from a very underrated album, Wave.

0: Don't Push Your Foot in the Heartbreak, Kate Bush, then Frederick and Citizenship by Patti Smith. Smith's journey of personal growth through her music is complex. When she was much younger, she felt disconnected from the people around her, well, her family and the entire human race, basically. But now, especially being on stage, she feels that things have become much more balanced for her, sort of taking things as they come and never holding herself as a god for her best moments or scolding herself when things go wrong. From a music perspective, she's also become like very welcoming of what she calls the new guard, the next generation of punk artists. My Bloody Valentine and Nirvana are just some of the bands she names as taking on this punk spirit. Above all, she believes that this spirit lives on, no matter what genre it gets rebranded into. Coming up for you now are some artists inspired by Patti Smith.
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That was Digital Witness by St. Vincent, Use Once and Destroy by Hole, and Sonic Youth's Teenage Riot. And believe me, they aren't the only bands to have fallen in love with Patti Smith's music. I mean, the Smiths wouldn't even be the Smiths without Patti Smith. Right, that was hard to say. We're going to move on. Johnny Marr and Morrissey have actually met whilst waiting in the foyer of the Manchester Apollo at a Patti Smith performance. The Hand That Rocks the Cradle borrowed chords from Patti Smith's Kimberly, and their shared love of her music helped create, for better or for worse, the Smiths we know today. Another group coming up is Concrete Blonde. Although not intentionally, the lead vocalist was immediately compared to Patti Smith, which came as a bit of a shock to her at the time, because she didn't know who Patti Smith was. The style of music is so similar, especially moving into the late 80s, where they really brought in a punk element. We're going to close out with tracks by those artists and one other special Patti Smith track, because unfortunately, that's all the time we have for today. Next week, we will be covering David Bowie, and I'm so excited about doing the research for this episode. Bowie's always been one of my favourite artists, and I'm going to really have fun sharing all I've learned with you. So, thanks for listening. I'm Darcy Osmond, and this was Add Some Music on West Wilts Radio.

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1: Manchester City have announced they have lodged their appeal. That's against the decision of an independent commission which found them guilty of breaching Premier League financial rules. The FA say they are carefully considering the decisions and its implication and will take action where appropriate. Next, the price of the pump may be on the rise, but we're told Britain's diesel supply is robust and resilient. Matthew Dudley has more.
2: That's according to the Transport Minister, Keir Mather, who this morning told us how we have a wide range of sources. He says people shouldn't be concerned about shortages because of the inherent resilience that is built into the system. It follows pressure from the US for Europe to draw on their reserves as they think about stopping US diesel exports.
1: And the Royal Botanic Garden Edinburgh's historic palm houses have reopened to visitors after a five-year restoration. The 19th century glass houses were closed in 2021 so that the substantial restoration work could be carried out to their stonework, ironwork and glass. That's the latest from Radio News. I'm Tanita Sims.
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4: Almost 20 million portions of fruit and veg have been eaten by up to 186,000 pupils through Tesco's free fruit and veg for schools programme so far. 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

0: Now, it's a marvellous invention, radio is. I don't know what I'd do without it. I'd go crackers. Time I went in the air.
1: Hello, this is Steve Nuttall, and you're listening to The Carrier Wave.

0: It's a great way to start the show with Wild Party, some post-punk funk from A Certain Ratio, Manchester's finest. Hope you're enjoying the bank holiday. Wishing you a long Good Friday. The next track is London in the Rain from Variety Lab.
1: I like London.

town is where I come from.

That's Dieter Meyer on vocals and Boris Blank on electronics and sampling, the electronics wizard. That's Yellow, of course, with Lost Again from 1983's album You Gotta Say Yes to Another Excess. Moving on, we have a track, Electric Counterpoint. This is Three Fast from the minimalist composition by American composer Steve Reich.

wonderful overdubbing of guitar and bass to create these fantastic layers of sound. That's Steve Reich with Electric Counterpoint, originally written for guitarist Pat Metheny. Staying in New York, next we have Steely Dan with King of the World.

0: Friday.
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Acts of Propaganda, that was Claudia Brooken on vocals and Thomas Lear on all of the musical instruments. That's ACT with Absolutely Immune on ZTT, the album being Laughter, Tears and Rage from 1988. So from London, we'll move to San Francisco. This is The Tubes with a great critique of modern consumer culture. This is What Do You Want From Life?

0: citizen, you are entitled to a heated, kidney-shaped pool, a microwave oven, don't watch the food cook, a Dyna-Gym, I'll personally demonstrate it in the privacy of your own home, a king-size, titanic, unsinkable Molly Brown waterbed with polybendum, a foolproof plan, and an airtight alibi, real simulated Indian jewelry, a Gucci shoe tree, a year's supply of antibiotics, a personally autographed picture of Randy Mantooth, and Bob Dylan's new unlisted phone number, a beautifully restored Third Reich swizzle stick, Rosemary's Baby, a dream date in knee pads with Paul Williams, a new Matador, a new Mastodon, a Maverick, a Mustang, a Montego, a Merc Montclair, a Mark IV, a Meteor, a Mercedes, an MG, or a Malibu, a Mort Moriarty, a Maserati, a Mack truck, a Mazda, a new Monza, or a moped, a Winnebago. Hell, I've heard of Winnebagos. We're giving them away. Or how about a McCulloch chainsaw, a Las Vegas wedding, a Mexican divorce, a solid gold Kama Sutra coffee pot, or a baby's arm holding an apple.
1: Classic Tubes from 1975. In case you wonder what you're listening to, this is the Carrier Wave, broadcasting on West Wilts Radio from Bradfordilnavon in the heart of West Wilts. And this is, you probably guessed, if you haven't, you certainly will by the end of the show, a very genre-fluid show. So you'll hear all ranges in both styles and sensibilities. Today's show will move from funk to soul to electronics, more progressive and exploratory work without settling in any one place for too long. But there is a sequence to it. There are some links. It may not be obvious, but it's all carefully curated. So there's no algorithms, no filler, just sound carefully connected. So I hope you enjoy it. And I guess to illustrate how diverse this show is, we are going to move on to Wishing on a Star by Rose Royce from 1977.
2: I'm wishing

That was I've Got a Cat by a band called Method, who I've been able to find very little about. So I think it's a pretty obscure electronic track with some obviously quirky sampling. Next, very interesting band I've come across. I hadn't heard of them before. This is Angine de Poitrine, who are a Quebec experimental duo that just came to my attention recently when a friend sent me an extract from the Justin Hawkins show, Justin Hawkins from The Darkness, who was raving about them. So did a bit of Googling and YouTubing and thought, wow, these look pretty interesting. And they're certainly going viral. Plenty of podcasts and review items online. I tried to book a ticket for an upcoming gig in Bristol, which sold out in literally a couple of hours. So I'll leave you to work out what they're about. But they combine experimental rock music with elaborate costumes and deliver performance art, to say the least. Check them out. Have a look. See what you think. This is, as I said, Angine de Poitrine, which I think means chest pains, with Labarec.

This is an aging rocker, Henry Marsh, with an O-level in kennel hygiene. And you're listening to Westworlds Radio. Don't turn it off.

Reminded me slightly of the Rosemary's Baby soundtrack. That was Takao Minakawa on vocals with the experimental New York-based duo Dymaxion from 1996. Moving on, we have Bill Fay, who I think was largely ignored in his time, but has been certainly rediscovered decades later and has become something of a cult figure, I think, particularly amongst the folks who really appreciate and are interested in introspective folk and folk music, with artists like Nick Drake, who we'll be hearing from a little bit later. So this is City of Dreams from Bill Fay's Bill Fay album in 1970.

sweeping up the paper cups between the limousines. Street sweeper.

Hard to believe that's 56 years old. Eerily timeless, haunting lyrics and the fragile, intimate delivery, I guess, characteristic of Bill Fay. Absolutely wonderful. We'll move on now to something different, but there is, I think, a link. This is Monard, who are a side project of Letitia Sadia, the lead singer with Stereolab. This is Lost Language from a mere 21 years ago.

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2: 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What do we have next? Frank Zappa and Captain Beefheart recorded live on KWST radio show, I think doing promotion for the Bongo Fury album, which is 50 years old now, and there's a big package just about to be released. The original track, Orange Claw Hammer, from Captain Beefheart's Track Mask Replica album is sung a cappella. In this version, you have Frank Zappa on 12-string guitar, which is quite unusual. You don't often hear him on acoustic guitar. So I hope you enjoy this, Orange Claw Hammer.
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1: 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Go down.
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0: And snow and winter storm.
1: Go down, you blood red roses. Go down.
0: And there's many a ship lost round Cape Horn.
1: Go down, you blood red roses. Go down.
2: Oh, you prince and posies.
1: Go down, you blood red roses. 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
0: Put your boats to sea again.
1: Go down.

That seemed to fit well with the Orange Claw Hammer track that preceded it. That was A.L. Lloyd, Ewan McCall and Peggy Seeger with the Sea Shanty Blood Red Roses. Carrying on with the folk theme, from 1969, this is Nick Drake, and the next four tracks are river-related. So after this track,

That was David Sylvian and Robert Fripp with another version of Riverman. Continuing the river theme, this is Skinny Puppy with Rivers, featuring some fan sound from the soundtrack of Dance of the Vampires. Hope you enjoy it.

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1: All right, now, for all you boppers out there in the big city, all you street people with an ear for the action, I've been asked to relay a request from the Gramercy Riffs. It's a special for the Warriors. That's that real live bunch from Coney, and I do mean the Warriors. Here's a hit with them in mind.

0: The unmistakable voice, the 5-octave range of Minnie Ripson with Adventures in Paradise from the Adventures in Paradise album from 1975. Absolutely fantastic. What do we have next? Let's see.
1: Hey, what's happening?
2: Brother, what's up?
1: This is a big party, man.
2: Yeah, brother, like, stop.

Yeah.

0: Of course, that was Marvin Gaye with What's Going On from 1971, as relevant today as it was back then. We'll carry on with the soul theme. This is Roy Ayres with a track from the Africa Centre of the World album from 1981.
1: Daddy?
2: Yes?
1: What's the River Niger?
2: The River Niger?
1: Yes.
2: A great curving river of 2,600 miles flowing northeast from Guinea near Sierra Leone. People of the Niger, offering a great wealth of different customs, traditions, histories, and languages, call it Joliba. Some call it Quarry, the Oil River, and the River Niger.

Royaz there with the introduction into the track The River Niger from the Africa Centre of the World album. Fantastic vibraphonist and composer, sadly lost just over a year ago. Next, we are going to England with Jesse Ware, Keep On Running.

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That was Kraftwerk from 1978, The Model from the album Die Mensch Machine, The Men Machine, and I think that was their only number one single in the UK after it was re-released in 1981. So, we're going to finish with Forever Dancing by The Beloved, but just let me say thank you for listening. This has been The Carrier Wave, broadcasting on Westworld Radio. 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
1: G7 leaders have agreed to release up to 100 million barrels of petroleum reserves within 4 months. French President Emmanuel Macron says they've agreed to take no measures to restrict the exchange of energy and petroleum products between partner countries. It comes amid concerns about diesel supply as prices reach £2 a litre for the first time. Thomas Tuchel says he would still consider picking Manchester City players for England if the club were relegated from the Premier League. City have been found guilty of financial breaches by an independent panel, although they've appealed against the decision. Sam Polanski's called for a triple lock style guarantee for private renters at his party's conference.
2: 19-year-olds who can't afford student housing, so they're living with their parents and commuting to uni, but they're missing lectures because they can't afford the bus in and out.
1: And nearly 9 million people tuned in to see some new celebrities enter the Traitor's Castle. From Radio News Hub, I'm Lucy Gorman-Lee.
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4: Almost 20 million portions of fruit and veg have been eaten by up to 186,000 pupils through Tesco's free fruit and veg for schools programme so far. 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

0: Good afternoon, this is Jeremy Robertson with the set list and a bad cold on West Wills Radio. I've got a big gig guide. I'm going to manage to feed in a few other bits and pieces, though. I've got quite a lot of new tracks, but I thought we'd start with something from last Saturday that came with this cold.
1: This is Moscow. This is Moscow calling. On the 12th of April, the Soviet Union orbited a spaceship around the Earth with a man on board. The astronaut is a Soviet citizen, Major Gagarin Yuri Alekseyevich.

0: one of us was with Yuri Gagarin as he orbited the Earth 190 miles above us.
1: Astronaut to Earth. I can see forests, rivers, cumulus clouds all around. Everything's so beautiful. It's wonderful. It's wonderful.

Well, that's a slight change, isn't it? That's the new track, or one of the two new tracks, by Hamish Hawke. That's the title track from his forthcoming album. It's called Intriguer/Tenderness, and I think it's supposed to show the two sides of his personality, and that's maybe a lot harder than some of the stuff. He was a tremendous support on Saturday at Alexandra Palace with Public Service Broadcasting, who was celebrating their 10 plus 1 years anniversary of the Race for Space, and they were great. It was such a good show, brilliant light show, really good, you know, screens all down the side of the hall, Sputnik moving back and forth, all this sort of thing. It was really good, apart from the fact that it was Alexandra Palace, which is an absolute slog up from Wood Green. Never been there before, despite having spent the formative years of my life in London. Never been there. It's a big slog up from Wood Green, and then I managed to pass out, which wasn't good. Just right at the end, the penultimate song of the encore. I don't know what it was. It's just something came over me, passed out, and now I've got a really, really bad cold. So I think it was probably all connected. So my friend who went with me, Paul, he also was moaning that he had a bit of a cold. So he suggested it was a bit of a super spreader event. I'm not sure, but, you know, obviously someone had a bad cold and seemed to have passed it on to me. So I'm sorry if I'm sounding a bit like Barry White. Like I say, I'm Jeremy Robertson. This is the setlist on West Wales Radio. I do have a big gig, guys, but like I also said, I'm going to try and get some new ones in. We've had the new one from Hamish Hawke. Like I say, he's got two new ones out. The other ones will need to be edited for language, shall we say, but so I thought I'd give you that one instead. But Landy Hecht's got a new EP out. It's a 12-inch, and you get stickers to make your own cover. It's called Threadbare. This is the title track, and then I'm going to play you something new by Shed 7.

That's one of the new ones from Shed 7, the centre of my everything. They are at Rough Trade in January, so you could go to that. I played Hamish Hawk before them, and he is at Rough Trade in April. So, you know, if you fancy a live and signing, I have a feeling Shed 7 has sold out, but I think there's still tickets left for Hamish Hawk. And before that, it was Landy Hecht from her new EP, and that was Threadbare. Really good tracks on the EP. I really, really like it. The vinyl arrived today. To much amusement from our postman, who always seems to find my large number of purchases of vinyl entertaining. So, yeah, should we get on with the gig guide? Because I do have quite a lot. Having said that, tomorrow is a bit thin on the ground. So Friday, I've really only got one for you. It gets busier as we go through the week. So I'm going to give you one from tomorrow and one from Saturday. So if you were to go to the Louisiana tomorrow... You can't because it's sold out, but never mind. It's an Australian band called South Summit, and I'm going to play you Top of the Hill. And then on Saturday, you could go to the Pump in Trowbridge and you could see local sort of folky legends Fly Yeti Fly. So let's have Top of the Hill by South Summit and then Firewood by Fly Yeti Fly.

That's Firewood by Fly Yeti Fly. They are at the Pump on Saturday. On Saturday, yes, I am right there. And I was disappointed to see that the Pump were putting on a band called Dub Catalyst, also on Saturday, who were actually playing in the Lamb. And they've had to cancel due to poor ticket sales. And they have kind of blamed the endless roadworks in Trowbridge, which I can understand. But anyway, that's really unfortunate. And it goes back to what I always say. If you're thinking about going out, get your tickets in advance, because otherwise bands just can't afford to do it. I saw Ian McNabb has announced an Icicle Works tour for next year, and he's only doing 4 dates. And someone said, "Oh, can't you come to Bristol?" He said, "No, it's just not worth our while. We just don't sell enough tickets to do it." And I thought, well, that's a real shame, because Bristol is kind of a bit of a hub of music, and if he can't do it there, then where the hell can he do it? So that was an unfortunate one, I thought. Fly Yeti Fly are at the Pump on Saturday, and before that it was South Summit, who are at the Louisiana tomorrow, an Australian band, like I say, but I do believe that one has sold out. Now, here's an interesting one. This is another one for Saturday. It's a band or possibly a person called Cinderwell, C-I-N-D-E-R, Cinderwell, 2 words, who are at the Croft on Saturday. And when I was putting the show together, I looked them up, and blow me, it looks like they've done the music for Small Profits. So if you watched Mackenzie Crook's sitcom Small Profits, you will have heard Cinderwell's music. And this track that I'm going to play you comes from that. It's The Christmas Room. And if you remember, one of the characters in the show kept his room exactly as it had been at Christmas. So let's have The Christmas Room by Cinderwell, who are at the Croft on Saturday, and then Fat Dog, who are doing a live and signing at Rough Trade.

when I was putting the show together this week, I actually counted how many times he says, "I am the king" in that song. Completely forgotten what the answer was. But anyway, that's Fat Dog and I Am the King. They are at Rough Trade on Saturday. In fact, they're on at Rough Trade twice on Saturday, doing live and signings, 3:30 and 6. I think it might be that the 3:30 is just a live and then 6 is live and signing. Quite often they'll do that because it gives them a chance to turn everything around, shall we say. And before that, it was Cinderwell and The Christmas Room, which, yeah, from Small Profits. So if you fancy more of that, and it certainly sounds a bit strange, get yourself along to The Croft, which is in Stokes Croft in Bristol. And again, it's one of those venues that closed down, was rescued by the Music Venue Trust and has reopened. They've adapted it slightly because it used to have two rooms and they've kind of lost the lower room. But it's a nice venue, apart from the toilets. But anyway, get yourself along to The Croft on Saturday if you want to hear more on Cinderwell. My apologies to Tom McRae. He's on at the Pound on Saturday, but for some reason I forgot to download his track. So Tom McRae, if you're a Tom McRae fan, he's on at the Pound, but he's also on at the Treehouse next Tuesday as well in Frome. So you could see him at the Pound on Saturday or at the Treehouse on Tuesday, or both. And I'll just give you a quick rundown of what's coming up at the Three Horseshoes over the weekend. On Friday, they've got Head Noise, who are synth punk, and Manic Manic, who is billed as a punk whirlwind from Bristol. So that sounds fun. Saturday, they've got Dreamwave, who are a neo-psychedelic garage rock band. And on Sunday, it'll be Sunday afternoon, they've got Mike Hoddenott and the Blues Cafe Orchestra. So if any of those sound your thing, get yourself along to the Three Horseshoes. On the other hand, you might want to go to the Cheese and Grain. I'll explain this one afterwards.

Okay, put your hand up if you're kind of imagining something white, snaky, Europe, that sort of thing, big 80s hair, all that sort of thing. That's the Cheese and Grain on Sunday. And that's Noel Fitzpatrick, as in the Super Vet. Yes, there is the Noel Fitzpatrick Band. He is at the Cheese and Grain. He is doing a show called Pets and Hugs and Rock and Roll. Yeah, I know. I quite like that in a funny sort of way. I keep catching myself going, love is... So anyway, if you're a fan of that sort of music, you know, 80s hair metal, let's call it that, or if you're a fan of the Super Vet, get yourself down to the Cheese and Grain on Sunday, because you can see Noel Fitzpatrick, and I believe you can pay extra and get a meet and greet with him and all things like that. I saw things like that about ticket things. Yeah. Anyway, you could, on the other hand, go to Comedia and see Tom Robinson.

Tom Robinson Band there and Too Good To Be True. That's rather good. It's one of those Tom Robinson tracks that doesn't get played quite so often as something like 2468 Motorway. So it's good to hear it. Now, if we stick to Sunday, because I've still got four more for Sunday. Sunday's a busy day. You could go to Thekla. Now, there's lots of talk about Nepo babies, you know, where you've got children of stars who manage to get their own thing because of the name. I'm not saying that this next artist could well be a Nepo baby, but I think there's a chance of it. If I tell you that her name is Violet Grohl, you might have an idea who her dad is. This is Bug in the Cake.

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That's John Mouse, and I was a goalkeeper. And he is at the Pump on Sunday afternoon. It's a matinee show, so 2 o'clock you could go along and see him. And before that, I was going to say, he reminds me somewhat of the Homeless Gospel Choir, if you are aware of the Homeless Gospel Choir. But yeah, I think that would be one worth catching. And before that, Violet Grohl, like I say, daughter of Dave Grohl. So, you know, I'm sure her name has nothing to do with her success and touring, whatever. But anyway, she is at Thekla on Sunday. I really shouldn't be mean, because it was a good track. It was, what was it called? Bug in the Cake. So you could go in along and see Violet Grohl. So you could go and see John Mouse in the afternoon, Violet Grohl in the evening, if you wanted. On the other hand, sticking with Sunday, you could go to the Exchange and you could see Dice, or you could go to the Louisiana and you could go and see GB. So we'll have GB with If Only You're Still Around. But before that, Dice, great title for a song, Call Me for a Good Time.

0: future.
1: That's GB, and If Only You're Still Around. They are at the Louisiana on Sunday. And before that, it was Dice and Call Me For A Good Time. And I really like that song. They're at the Exchange on Sunday. And that's it for Sunday. Oh, that was quite a lot, wasn't it? Big news for Monday, though. I talked about the Sound Knowledge record shop from Marlborough using Trowbridge Civic Hall for some of their outstores. They had Nothing But Thieves there last week. Well, on Monday, they have Miles Smith there. He is doing two shows at 7 and at 9, both of which have sold out. But I think that's a bit of a coup for Trowbridge, because Miles Smith is definitely a big name. And also at the Lantern, so the other way, over towards Bristol, are the Delines. So let's have Hold Me in the Dark by Miles Smith, and then the Delines.

sky is always blue. I tell you though, I hate it most in the wintertime.

That's the Delines there, and the meter keeps ticking. They are at the Lantern, which is the side room at the Beacon. They are there on Monday. And before that is Miles Smith and Hold Me in the Dark. What a good song that is. And like I say, he is doing two outdoors at the Strawberry Civic Hall at 7 and 9 on Monday. But I don't think you can get tickets for those anymore, unfortunately. Now, I'm going to give you three in a row for Tuesday for the simple reason that I'm going to run out of time otherwise, and so I'm going to try and save a bit of time. One I'm not going to play you are Sparta. They are at the Croft. They're quite loud. So if you fancy that, they are on there. But at the Exchange Basement, it is Takeda. At the Louisiana, it is Pixie McCann. And at the Electric, it is Joyce Manor. So let's have Lion's Den by Takeda, Rotting by Pixie McCann, nice title, and I Used to Go to This Bar by Joyce Manor.

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That's Joyce Manor there, and I used to go to this bar. Having read up about them, they seem to be a band who go through drummers, a bit like Spinal Tap. I think they've had a different drummer on every single one of their albums. They are at the Electric on Tuesday. Before that, it was Pixie McCann and Rotting. She is at the Louisiana. And before that, it was Takeda, something like that. They are at the Exchange Basement, and I played you Lion's Den. And now, last week, I gave you a bit of prog and said, you know, we had a bit of Wishbone Ash, didn't we? Stuff like that. It's not the end of the prog. We've got some more cropping up now. If you were to go to the Beacon on next Wednesday, so that's the 7th we're on to now. Oh, I can't believe it's October. You can see Steve Hackett, the great former guitarist from Genesis. This is Narnia.

In a funny sort of way, I think both those tracks owe something to 10cc. That was the Hoosiers and Goodbye Mr. A. They are at the O2 next Wednesday, supported, I believe, by the very excellent Honeybuzz. So if you were going to see the Hoosiers, make sure you get there earlier and catch Honeybuzz. And before that, from his album Please Don't Touch, which is astoundingly 48 years old, that's Steve Hackett and Narnia. He is at the Beacon, and I've seen him a couple of times. I saw him at Comedia a few years ago, and did I see him at the Forum, somewhere like that? And great, does lots of the old Genesis stuff as well as some of his solo stuff. Worth catching Steve Hackett. Two that I can't play you for next Wednesday because I just don't have time. At the Croft is Reinhard Burr, who seems to be a multi-instrumentalist and slightly weird ethereal stuff. So if you fancy that, he's at the Croft. Or Alien Chicks, who are at Rough Trade. But let's stick with ones that I can play you. Now, this one, I can't work out how to pronounce it. It's a guy, or it's a band from Bradford-on-Avon called Was Your Mono, or Wasure Mono. It's one word, Wasuremono. They are at the Exchange Basement in Bristol. I really like the sound of them. You know, this is something that I was very impressed with. I'm going to play you Me and the Noise. And then Theatre, who are an Irish band from Limerick, they are at the Louisiana. So let's start off with Was Your Mono, well, that one.

That's theatre there. Like I say, they're from Limerick. And a song called You Are. And they are at the Louisiana next Wednesday. And before that, and I've done this on Google Translate, Wasure Mono. It's Japanese, it means lost thing. But yes, I believe it is one guy basically from Bradford-on-Avon called William Southward. Sorry. So if anyone knows William, tell him to get in touch with me because I'd really like to get him in for a chat. I might have to try and track him down through some sort of online thing. Me and the Noise, really like the sound of that one. He is at the Exchange, or they are at the Exchange Basement next Wednesday. I don't know, might have to see how my cold's going, shall we say. Anyway, shall we move on to two for next Thursday? Four for next Thursday. But we'll start off with the first two. It's the Bath Folk Festival kicking off, I think, this weekend. And one of the things that they're listing as part of the Folk Festival, although I'm not totally sure how folky it is Robin Hitchcock. He's at the

that's a certain ratio there, and only together. They are at the Exchange next Thursday doing two of their albums, Sextet and Force, in full. They're one of those bands who've been around for years. I think they were on Factory Records back in the day. So, if you want to check out a certain ratio, they are at the Exchange next week. And before that, it was Robin Hitchcock, like I say, as part of the Bath Folk Festival. Like I say, it didn't sound particularly folky. He's at the Comedia next Thursday. Two more gigs for next week. Alison Moyet put out a tweet, I think, this week saying, don't turn up expecting to hear my mid-80s stuff, because that's not what she's doing. She's at the Beacon next week, and she's doing the Songs of Yazoo.

from Hull. That's Life and Wild Grasses. They are at Strange Brew next Thursday. And before that, it was Alison Moyet and, well, it was Yazoo and Nobody's Diary. And Alison Moyet's at the Beacon next week doing the songs of Yazoo. So you get yourself along to that one. And that's it for me. A big gig guide this week's taken me right up to the wire, really. As I always say, get out there, support the band, support the venues. I'm going to have to cut this short because otherwise I'm not going to get the last song in. But you know what I say, buy a t-shirt, buy vinyl, buy a CD, something like that. I'm going to be handing over to Tim and Jer for Tracks of Our Years. I've been Jeremy Robertson. This has been the set list on West Wills Radio. And I will see you next week. And I'm going to leave you with the new one from Highland Child. This came out today, I think. And it is called A Song I Heard a Bird Sing. And I'll see you next week.

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1: G7 leaders have agreed to release up to 100 million barrels of petroleum reserves within 4 months. It comes amid concerns about diesel supply as prices reach £2 a litre for the first time. Thomas Tuchel says he would still consider picking Manchester City players for England if the club were relegated from the Premier League. City have been found guilty of financial breaches by an independent panel, although they've appealed against a decision claiming they have evidence of their innocence. Zach Polanski claims the Green Party's electoral victories push Labour towards a more progressive governing agenda.
2: And last May, London turned green. The amazing Zoe and Liam and all of our new council leaders with their historic victories. And of course, it wasn't just London. Every corner of this country, Greens elected.
1: And this year's Strictly stars will hit the dance floor for Movie Week tomorrow. Routines will be based on a range of films, including The Devil Wears Prada. From Radio News Hub, I'm Lucy Gorman-Lee.
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1: Hi everyone, and many thanks for joining me for what's hopefully becoming your regular Friday night 2 hour soul fix. And as usual, we've got a spread of styles and Northern Soul, Motown, slow jams or ballads as we used to call them, and slow stuff and faster tempo stuff. But a bit different this week because the first time in about 3 years having a ladies' night special, so all the tracks tonight by female artists, and hence why I predict started in such a predictable fashion with Chaka Khan, I'm Every Woman, solo debut from 1978, and it went straight in the charts at number one, platinum single. Not surprising, really, because Ashford Simpson were the writers and Arif Mardin was the producer and arranger.
2: Shaking that thing like you never did see. Got a nice package, alright, cause I'm gonna have to ride it tonight. All my girls at the party, look at that body. Shaking that thing like you never did see. Got a nice package, alright.
3: Edit.
4: 4, 3, 2, 1.

All For You was Janet Jackson from 2001. And, of course, it samples Change, Glow of Love. A bit freer, more relaxed than some of her earlier work. And she herself said she'd previously had a tendency to be too intense, but she felt a lot more comfortable and mature now. So there you go. And then, especially for you, Tracy, Tina Marie, Behind the Groove with the Infectious bass line. And that track was written and produced by Minnie Riperton's husband, Richard Rudolph. OK, changing direction now. I think you're going to like this next bit.

First, it was the wonderful Millie Jackson with If You're Not Back in Love by Monday. I'd play her every week. She's absolutely one of my favourite female artists, but in fact, her catalogue's really small. So of course, she's normally a lot more raunchy and boundary pushing with her material, but she's always loved her country music, and I think that track's produced so well and so well suited to her husky vocal. Great stuff. And then, of course, it was the Jones Girls' Lights Over Egypt, really fantastically popular track. You find it on so many compilations and playlists. It was written by Dexter Wenzel and produced by Gamble and Huff, of course. And in 1981, it was a million seller. There's an interesting story for this one, and it's believable for me, because I always thought a great track, wonderful atmospheric stuff, but a strange narrative. But it was written by Dexter Wenzel, as I said, and he had a long time interest in Egypt. He was really, really quite almost obsessed with it. And he'd meticulously planned this trip to Egypt, which unfortunately travel restrictions came in. He had to cancel it. So he went off and created the trip in his imagination. So there you go. OK, here's a truly legendary track now.

two of the most famous Northern Soul tracks there. The track you just heard was, of course, Yvonne Baker with You Never Said a Word from 1967. And in Northern Soul, so that was on the Cameo Parkway label, by the way. In Northern Soul circles, that's usually called the James Bond number one. I don't see it myself, but they say it sounds like a James Bond theme. And before that, it was the fantastic Dana Barnes, also from 1967. And If You Ever Walked Out of My Life, possibly my favourite Northern Soul track. And I found a great article online from a Northern Soul journalist in 1991. And she only ever put out two records and never made it. I think there's only about 200 copies ever pressed off that track. And he tracked her down and she was really happy to meet him. And he found her very charming. And when she found out from him that that track had such a cult popularity and following in the north of England, she said, "You've made my week. No, you've made my whole life."

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Golden from, well, it's two tracks really that make me completely lost in music, to coin a phrase. It was Jill Scott first with Golden. Perfection for me, really, both the performance and the track. And you know, huge congratulations and my thanks to everyone who had anything to do with putting that track together. And it was followed by SWV right here, and that's slightly different, magnificent track, slightly different version. But in fact, that was, I believe, how it was originally intended. But that particular mix wasn't released till a couple of years ago. Sounds great to me, though. Good for a change. Real feel-good sound there. And another bit of new Jill Swing coming up right now.

Superb Jade and Don't Walk Away. Just love that track. And they were followed by the fantastic voice of Joyce Sims, Come Into My Life. And she wrote and produced that, as she did most of her stuff. And it was a big crossover hit on both sides of the Atlantic. And she had a reasonable career in music, but really, with a voice like that, I think she could have been much bigger.

Lady Marmalade and La Belle, of course. And it's an overworked phrase, but that is certainly an iconic track written by Bob Crewe and Kenny Nolan, inspired by a visit to the French Quarter in New Orleans. And the ladies in La Belle insist that they didn't speak French and had no idea how suggestive the lyrics to that track were until, upon its release, it started to get banned all over the place. A lot of American radio stations wouldn't play it, certainly initially. Anyway, yeah, superb piece of music. And that was followed by Working Woman from Giselle Smith from Manchester. And despite having such a great voice, she's actually a trumpeter. So she's a trumpeter for several bands, mainly jazz bands. And that track's from a couple of years ago, and I've been sorting through, trying to get through her catalogue to see if there's any more funky tracks in there. So watch this space. But yeah, she's mainly concentrating on the jazz. But it's lovely to have a bit of genuine female funk, a rare commodity indeed. OK, everyone will know this track only too well.

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two such fabulous bits of music. I'm really enjoying this. First it was Sawn and Starr, Look Closer. Unfortunately, they're both semi-retired now and they've got no plans to do anything again as a duo. So it's just that one album to treasure. Brilliant, brilliant stuff. And then, of course, it was Sharon Jones and the Dap Kings, How Long Do I Have to Wait For You, a classic revivalist track, very, very authentic. And a so-called torch song, you know, sort of bittersweet, laid-back feel to the instrumentation, but a punch in the desperation in the lyrics, really fantastic. Before we move on with a bit of Motown, don't forget that the wonderful local star, Frankie Soul, his new track, Miss You, is released today. So give it a listen, download it, and he'll be coming in 3 weeks today. It would have been sooner, but I'm going to be away the next two Fridays. So the 23rd, I think it is, he'll be in here. Talking about his music and other soul music. And I just thought of it, if you want to ask him any questions, just email us in. So email studio@westwiltsradio, all one word, studio@westwiltsradio.com, if you've got any questions for Frankie Soul. Okay, here comes the Motown.

Mary Wells and My Guy, and you can tell what a wonderful voice she had. What lovely clear diction, because I think every one of us can sing along to that without getting any of the lyrics wrong. Anyway, that gave her Motown's first number one, and days after she achieved that, she turned 21 and walked out on her Motown contract. Because she said it was very restrictive and she was getting mistreated, etc., which we've heard, of course, from a lot of artists. In fact, her action caused Motown to rewrite their contracts. And after Mary, it was The Supremes, Back in My Arms Again, which famously breaks the fourth wall, naming the band members Flo and Mary, in this case Mary Wilson, although I gather that most music historians say that the line "How can Mary tell me what to do?" was really a dig at Mary Wells, because the walkout I just mentioned had only happened a couple of months before. We'll never know.

Two of our current favourites have teamed up there. Trouble in Paradise reworking the Al Jarreau track, and it was Terry Green and Castella. And that's been released just about a week. And I was hoping to be able to announce that it's got to number one on the UK soul charts, but it's at number two at the moment. Great, great track. Trouble in Paradise, Terry Green and Castella. And followed by Gladys Knight and the Pips and Can't Give It Up No More, which is a B-side of Neither One of Us. And it's just about the last recording they made at Motown before departing for Buddha. Always loved that track. Okay, here's someone else's favourite track.

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1: Easy to see why many Aretha fans consider that track her favourite, her best. Don't Let Me Lose This Dream is a wonderful performance and an unusual, almost bossanova rhythm. And I'm reliably informed the wonderful harmonies came from her sisters, Irma and Carolyn. Wonderful stuff. And that was followed by Raquel Rodriguez and Housewife, which was a breakthrough from a couple of years ago. Love that track as well. And she's been busy touring, hasn't released any material for ages now, which is a shame because she's a great talent and a great personality. So if she comes back to this country, check her out. All right, Marlena Shaw and Margie Joseph coming up next. We've still got another track from the Womack sisters and lots of other good stuff coming up.

unusual, the upbeat track from Marlene Shaw. It's better than walking out, a thing like everyone. She was trying a bit of disco at the time. And it was written for her by Lee Garrett, and very successful it was too. But I think you can tell there's some sort of jazzy timbre to her voice, if that's the right word. So she'd be more comfortable with more jazzy stuff, I think. But a great track. And then it's Margie Joseph, hard hitting, How Do You Spell Love, gritty southern soul, bit of southern soul, often compared to Aretha. And she released plenty of good stuff, but just get, again, the feeling she could have been a bigger star. Okay, here they come again.

first you heard there, If I Let You, yet another track from the Womack Sisters' debut album. And in the last few weeks, I've featured, I think, about six tracks from the album. And they've all been exceptional, so you can just see it's a superb bit of work and really a must-have. And the Womack Sisters, followed by Anita Baker, the Queen of the Quiet Storm, of course, giving you the best I got. And she really deserved all the success she had because she went completely against the grain at the time. So you think that particular track was 1988, and you sort of think this is right in the sweet spot of the Madonna Prince type of era. And, you know, she was putting out lush ballads like that. And so much so, in fact, she was so determined to do something different. The instrumentation on that track was all recorded live and included an upright bass and acoustic piano. So well done, Anita Baker.

Sister Sledge and Easier to Love. Fabulous feel to that track, I think. Strange group for me, because, even on that album, some very average material they put out, mainly thanks to Nile Rodgers, I think. But three or four gems also, and that certainly is one of them, Easier to Love. Love it. Okay, I hope you enjoyed the last 2 hours, and hope you join me again. Now, next week, the next Your Sinsoli is going to go out live on Monday at 12 till 2. So at this time next week, so that's Friday the 9th, there will be a new show at the normal time, but it'll be pre-recorded. And the week after that, which would be Friday the 16th, again, it'll be a new show, but that would have been completely pre-recorded. And I've just finished putting it together today, actually, so it's packed with goodies, I can promise you that. Don't forget, a lot of the old shows, not quite all of them, are available from the Play Again page on the West Wilts Radio website. And you can also see their full track listing and of all the tracks I've played and the artists. So if you missed anything or wanted to double check anything, that's the way to do it. Okay, and don't forget, in 3 weeks from today, so that's the 23rd, Friday 23rd, Frankie Soul will be in the studio talking to us live. And that great track of his, Miss You, is out today. And it really is a good track. Sort of strong country feel to it, which is quite deliberate. I think you should give it a listen and download it if you possibly can. All right, close in with a great British act, the amazing vocals of Louise Meehan, and this is The Solutions and Listen.

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1: The man accused of murdering Anne Widdecombe has also been charged with a terror plot against Reform UK leader Nigel Farage. Counter-terrorism police say 28-year-old Joshua Kerry from Rotherham in South Yorkshire was charged relating to activity between May 2024 and July this year. He's due to appear at Westminster Magistrates Court. Thomas Tuchel says he would still consider picking Manchester City players for England if the club were relegated from the Premier League. City have been found guilty of financial breaches by an independent panel, although they have appealed against the decision. Schools and colleges are getting better at bouncing back from cyber attacks, but they still need to be better prepared. Amanda Swan is from Ofqual.
2: If a cyber attack leads to lost coursework, assessment evidence or marks, it can have a real impact on students and can affect staff confidence long after systems are restored.
1: And Taylor Swift has become the first artist to achieve 3 UK number one singles this year. From Radio News Hub, I'm Lucy Gorman-Lee.
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And hello there. Welcome. This is Cathy's Club Classics and you are listening to West Wilts Radio. And my job for the next hour, well, it's quite simple really, to put you in the mood, to have a little boogie, get moving this afternoon and some play some tunes that basically you can't resist dancing to. So we opened up there with Estelle's American Boy, a real dancey number, but maybe strictly not a club classic. We're sort of edging into the R&B there, but I love that tune and hopefully it's put you in the right mood to kick things off. Next up, we've got Crystal Waters with Gypsy Woman.

Oh, well, I've started swaying and singing already. How about you? How are you feeling out there this afternoon? I hope you're good. Is it still September? Do you know, I can't figure out when September ends now. I think it's at some point this week, isn't it? And we rock on with the cozy season, October just round the corner. Yeah, that was Crystal Waters with Gypsy Women. That's got to be one of the most recognisable vocal loops in dance history, that one. And we've got another classic here with Daft Punk, One More Time. This is from 2000.

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1: And you are listening to Wes Wilts Radio. This is Kathy's Club Classics. And we just heard Put Your Hands Up for Detroit from 2006. Did anyone actually put their hands up during that track? Or was it just me in the studio waving my hands around in the air like mad? Well, if that one didn't get you going, maybe this one will. Swedish House Mafia, it's an absolute tune, this one. Don't You Worry Child, from 2012. I'm just reading here that apparently this one was written in a studio overlooking the Australian outback, and it was meant to be a kind of send-off for the group who were looking at breaking up after this this last track. So let's picture the Australian outback as we listen to this tune. It's definitely an emotional one. Don't You Worry Child.

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2: That's right. If you miss us on the Tuesday on the live show, you can catch up again on the Friday. And of course, on the Friday night, I'm followed by Dean and even more club music, even more dance tracks for you to get going to. Right. This next section, we've got four or five songs now, which are really, really recent. But I've stuck them in there because, you know, I'm willing to expand my horizon somewhat. And I hope you guys are too as well. So this first one that we've got is by a group, a collaboration, Camel Fat and Elderbrook. It's called Cola, and it's from 2017. It's a new one for me, this. Let me know what you think.

And that was Camel Fat and Elderbrook Coca-Cola from 2017. Just cola, actually, not Coca-Cola, cola. Bit of a brand name drop there, excuse me. I really liked that track. They're from Liverpool, that duo, and that track there got them a Grammy nomination. So it's not just me who thinks it's quite a tune. Even the industry agrees. Yeah, love that one. Okay, next up, we've got Swedish House Mafia again, but this time featuring Fred again. This is Turn the Lights On Again from 2022.

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We've just been playing some more recent tunes, and I really hope you're enjoying the selection this afternoon or Friday if you're listening at Friday 9 till 10. Right, next up, we're sticking with the more recent tracks. This next one, Where You Are, was a huge hit at the festival scene back in 2023. This is John Summit and Haler.

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1: Do you know what? I think this is why I love dance music so much. There's just even those tracks I don't know very well at all, and some of them it's the sort of only the third or fourth time I've ever heard them, and I just love it. I love the drop, I love the emotion. Yeah, big tunes, and people are still making just absolute bangers. I really hope you're enjoying the set list this afternoon. We are going to come back a bit closer to what I'm used to in the 90s in the last little section, but for now we're still enjoying these more recent tracks. So next up we've got Peggy Goo with Na Na Na. This is from 2023, and even I know this one. This was a big hit.

It's another pleasing track from the 2020s there. That was 2023, I think it was. Yeah, Peggy Goo. It goes like na-na-na-na-na. Yeah, love that tune. It was actually a six-minute version, that one, so I've cut it slightly short because I don't think we need quite the full 6 minutes. And I want to sneak in as many tunes as I can. So, next up. Now, this one, I'm just going to hands up now admit that I'm not a TikTok. What do we even call it? A TikToker? I'm not a TikToker, right? I've got nothing against the TikTok people. I've just never got onto it. I don't have enough time. Anyway, apparently this tune went absolutely nuts as a result of a video of a spinning raccoon. Okay, so this might mean something to you. You might already know what track I'm going to play. I have no idea what the link is there, but 2024, this is Pedro. Let's see what this is all about. What was all the fuss about? That's all right.

Cool, that was a bit much, wasn't it? Full on. It caught me off guard there. Only just under 3 minutes, that track. Did you enjoy it? That was Pedro. Apparently an absolute tune because of TikTok and a spinning raccoon. Well, we'll leave that one there. Right, we're going back. We're going back to something a bit more familiar for me now. This is Stardust. Music Sounds Better With You. It's a 90s banger.

0: Street Friday.
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And we are nearing the end of the show. I hope you've enjoyed Cathy's Club Classics today. It's been a real mix, hasn't it? In the middle there, a number of tracks. What is it? Four or five tracks from the early 2020s. Yeah, so for me, oh, that feels very modern. I don't know about you, but as a 90s girl, I'm like, what's all this about? But actually, do you know what? I picked four or five tracks there that I would listen to again, and I hope you really enjoyed. All that's left for me to do is play one last track. We've got Move Your Feet from Junior Senior, which is an absolute tune. Enjoy, and I'll see you next time.

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1: A man's been charged with engaging in conduct in preparation of acts of terrorism, including against Reform UK leader Nigel Farage. Counter-terrorism policing say 28-year-old Joshua Kerry from Rotherham in South Yorkshire was charged relating to activity between May 2024 and July this year. He's due to appear at Westminster Magistrates Court. G7 leaders have agreed to release up to 100 million barrels of petroleum reserves within 4 months. It comes amid concerns about diesel supply as prices reach £2 a litre for the first time. Zap Polanski claims that the Green Party's electoral victories push Labour towards a more progressive governing agenda.
2: London turned green. The amazing Zoe and Liam and all of our new council leaders with their historic victories. Every corner of this country, Greens elected.
1: And the palm houses at the Royal Botanic Gardens in Edinburgh have reopened after a 5-year restoration. From Radio News Hub, I'm Lucy Gorman-Lee.
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9: 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We can kick this week's show off with Remember by 26.

That's a douche. Brothers be like bitches when the nine number switches. Bring that beat back, the nine number's back. I got my 9mm and my 9mm speaker. My 9mm speaker when it's time to get the speeder. I know the woman think I'm fuller than a sucker drop. So step up to me and take you out on the double. You're a 9mm and my 9mm speaker. My 9mm.

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1: In this week's extended DJ mix, you heard the Ewan McVicar and Dart remix of Lovestruck by Southside Spinners, Don't Be Afraid by Moon Men, the Boy Wonder remix of Love You More by Sunscreen, the Enigma State remix of Feeling This Way by The Conductor and The Cowboy, the Jeremy C remix of Free by Ultranate, Goddess by Sarah D. Warren, Can You Feel It by Morton, and Feel Good by Bassett and Bittermind. Thanks very much for listening, and I'll catch you all next week.

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1: The man accused of murdering Anne Widdecombe has also been charged with a terror plot against Reform UK leader Nigel Farage. Counter-terrorism policing say 28-year-old Joshua Carey from Rotherham in South Yorkshire was charged relating to activity between May 2024 and July this year. Carey is due to appear at Westminster Magistrates Court on the 7th of October. Manchester City have appealed against a judgment that they broke financial rules. An independent commission found the club guilty in a report released earlier this week. Zap Polanski's called for a triple lock style guarantee for private renters at his party's conference.
2: 19-year-olds who can't afford student housing, so they're living with their parents and commuting to uni, but they're missing lectures because they can't afford the bus in and out, missing out on living with strangers who could have become friends for life.
1: And this year's Strictly stars will hit the dance floor for Movie Week. From Radio News Hub, I'm Lucy Gorman-Lee.
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My name is Paige, and if I'm on the air, it must be Monday, I think. I say I think because I don't know about everyone else, but one of the things I have been experiencing during this new normal is I often wake up and I'm not sure what day it is. A lot of the anchors I use to identify the days have disappeared. Now I know, in the big picture, this is a teeny-weeny inconvenience, but I have found it very disconcerting. So I decided this week's connection is about the days of the week. The names of the days of the week, in many languages, are derived from the names of the classical planets in Hellenistic astrology, which were, in turn, named after contemporary deities, a system introduced by the Roman Empire during the late antiquity. In some other languages, the days are named after corresponding deities of the regional culture, either beginning with Sunday or with Monday. So that brings up the question, do you start the week with Sunday or Monday? Well, for the purposes of this show, we are going to start the week with Sunday. The first day of the week, Sunday, has been set aside as the day of the sun since ancient Egyptian times in honor of the sun god, beginning with Ra. The Egyptians passed their idea of a seven-day week onto the Romans, who also started their week with the sun's day, De Solis. For me, growing up, Sunday was the day for the Sunday paper, spending the morning going through all the various sections, especially the comics. This was often accompanied by a Sunday treat of donuts.

That was Joe Jackson with Sunday Papers off his 1979 album, Look Sharp. Here's another song about Sunday, and you'll notice the papers are mentioned again.

That was Sunday from Blur off their 1993 album, Modern Life is Rubbish. Let's throw a little astrology into the mix. If you were born on a Sunday, your ruling star is the sun, which typically means you're bright, creative, bold, and loud. Next up is the day of the week most people dread, Monday. Now, according to the international standard ISO 8601, Monday is treated as the first day of the week. Monday gets its name from the Anglo-Saxon word mondandag, which translates to moon day and is associated with the Roman goddess Luna. I think the bangles capture the feeling a lot of us have on a Monday morning.

That was Manic Monday off the Bangles' 1986 album, Different Light. And now, here's Melanie Fiona.

That was off Fiona's 2009 album, The Bridge. As Monday is ruled by the moon, which according to astrology is a maternal entity rooted in dedication to kindness and family, it basically means people born on Mondays are motherly, sensitive, adaptive, and kind. Tuesday gets its name from the Anglo-Saxon's god of war, Tiw, also known as Tyr, to the Vikings. The Romans named their third day of the week after their god of war, Mars. Here's a very famous song with Tuesday in the title and the lyrics.

That, obviously, was the Stones with their 1967 hit Ruby Tuesday. Up next, we have the Minders.

That was Hooray for Tuesday from the Denver, Colorado-based band The Minders from the 1998 album of the same name. As Tuesday gets its name from the god of war, it is not surprising that people born on a Tuesday are real fighters, fighting either for success, love, or anything really. So basically, if you were born on a Tuesday, you don't give up easily. If you are just tuning in, you are listening to Musical Connections with me, Paige Ballas, and this week's show is all about the days of the week. And just in case you have forgotten, today is Monday. So we have made it to Wednesday, sometimes known as Hump Day, as for many, it means we have made it to the middle of the working week. The old English word for Wednesday indicates that the day was named for the dramatic god Woden, who was equated with the god Mercury.

That was It's Already Wednesday by Freya from the 1999 album Tea with the Queen. Here's a classic.

She loved me that way. On my bending knees of crying. She loved me that way. Down on my bending knees. It hurt me so bad, so bad.

I think about it every Wednesday when the sun be sinking low. I think about it every Wednesday, Lord, when the sun be sinking low. I wonder why, I wonder why. You know, did she leave me here? George! Now play the blues for me now, George. George Thurgood! Play the blues now, George. My baby gone. Lord, Lord, Lord. George, where did the woman go? You know, George, keep on playing blue till I wipe my tears away. 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

My baby, she left me down on my knees crying. 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She was saying, I was saying, Lord, don't leave me here. You know, Lord, don't leave me here, baby. Lord, don't leave me here. Down on my bended knees.

That was John Lee Hooker with Wednesday Evening Blues. People born on Wednesday are restless individuals who question everything in life. These are highly communicative people who possess versatile capabilities. They are often unreliable and careless in their approach to life. They are highly active and keep moving around. I was born on a Wednesday. The English word Thursday is named after the Norse god of thunder, Thor. Thursday means Thor's day in Old English. In most languages with Latin origins, the day is named after the god and planet Jupiter. Up next are two songs. Both have the very imaginative title of Thursday.

That was the Pet Shop Boys off their 2013 album Electric. Now, I know Friday is also mentioned in the song, but really, I think by Thursday, most of us are thinking about Friday and the weekend to come.

That was Morphine from their 1993 album, Cure for Pain. Born on Thursday, you are a generous person with a jovial disposition towards life and people. At the same time, you tend to have self-deception. You always have a lofty philosophy about life and go by that in all your dealings. So yay, we've made it to Friday. Friday comes from the Old English word, which I'm not even going to try to pronounce, but it means day of Frigga, named after the Germanic goddess Frigga, wife of the supreme god Odin and goddess of married love. Frigga is equated with the Roman goddess of love, Venus.

That was Thank God It's Friday from the South African singer-songwriter Nikki Williams from her 2013 album of the same name. Here's an old favorite of mine.

That was The Cure with Friday, I'm in Love, off the 1992 album Wish. Friday is the day of Venus, which governs some interesting aspects of life, like love, balance, affection, beauty, partnership, romance, refinement, art, pleasures, luxury, and comforts. People born on a Friday are highly social and artistic. So we've reached the end of the week and almost the end of the show. Saturday is Saturn's day. Again, I'm not even going to try to pronounce the Anglo-Saxon version of Saturday, but it does translate to Saturn's day. Born on a Saturday, you were born under the influence of Saturn, making you a determined individual who takes a resolute approach to life. You are slow, steady, hardworking, disciplined, and otherworldly. You are also intelligent, professional, practical, very strict, and straightforward. Here's our first Saturday song.

That was Almost Saturday Night with Keith Urbane and John Fogerty. I hope tonight's final song might get you up and dancing on our Pretend Saturday.

0: That was Say Amen with Panic at the Disco. Well, that's it for tonight, which is Monday still. I hope you enjoyed the show.
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2: A man's been charged with engaging in conduct in preparation of acts of terrorism, including against Reform UK leader Nigel Farage. Counter-terrorism policing say 28-year-old Joshua Kerry from Rotherham in South Yorkshire was charged relating to activity between May 2024 and July this year. He's due to appear at Westminster Magistrates Court. G7 leaders have agreed to release up to 100 million barrels of petroleum reserves within 4 months. It comes amid concerns about diesel supply as prices reach £2 a litre for the first time. Zap Polanski claims that the Green Party's electoral victories push Labour towards a more progressive governing agenda.
3: London turned green. The amazing Zoe and Liam and all of our new council leaders with their historic victories. Every corner of this country, Greens elected.
2: And the palm houses at the Royal Botanic Gardens in Edinburgh have reopened after a 5-year restoration. From Radio News Hub, I'm Lucy Gorman-Lee.
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1: The man accused of murdering Anne Widdecombe has also been charged with a terror plot against Reform UK leader Nigel Farage. 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